0: radio, on your smart speaker, and now playing on the Rail app. This is Magic Classical.
1: The top stories this hour. The body of a child has been found in a pond in Suffolk more than 24 hours since a three-year-old boy went missing. Formal identification is yet to take place, but the family of Noah Woods, who disappeared from a Brantham playground on Tuesday, have been informed. Leslie Cherry's a member of Brantham Parish Council.
2: He was a very lively child and he ran very quickly, and the elderly gentleman that was looking after him just could not keep up with him. And that, I think, is something that the family will be dealing with and have been very strong and very kind about. It's just ended in such tragedy.
1: A book claims the King said Princess Diana would be forgotten soon enough, just days after her death. Buckingham Palace has hit back at the suggestion in the book by her brother Earl Spencer, saying grief can cloud reason and colour memory. UK inflation has jumped to a five-month high, putting more pressure on the Bank of England to raise interest rates later this morning. The rate of price rises accelerated last month to 3.1%, driven by the Iran war. A right-wing extremist who called for the killing of migrants and minorities has been jailed for 5 years. 46-year-old Ivan Jennings admitted encouraging terrorism in online forums. Manchester United let a two-goal lead slip as they lost 3-2 at home to Brighton and crashed out of the EFL Cup. It was the first time in 50 years they've been beaten when having a two-goal lead at Old Trafford. Manager Michael Carrick admits it went horribly wrong.
3: Start of the game and the end of the game is completely different. Didn't feel like the same game, and it's obviously certainly the same emotions at all. So we had the game exactly where we wanted it and let it get away from us in a big way. So yeah, that's the story of the game.
1: Staying with the Cup, and fourth-tier Fleetwood knocked out Sheffield United 1-0 and will now host Arsenal in the fourth round. Aston Villa were 3-1 winners at Coventry and Everton went through after beating Wolves 1-0. Meanwhile, Sunderland recorded a 1-0 win over AZ Alkmaar in the Europa League. From Sky News, I'm Stevie Shillinglaw.
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2: And a chilly wind blowing from the west, north, east, and south.
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13: The top stories this hour. A body's been found in a pond by police searching for a missing three-year-old boy in Suffolk. Noah Woods was last seen in a playground in Brantham on Tuesday afternoon. His disappearance prompted hundreds of volunteers to join in the search, and it's not being treated as suspicious. Our correspondent Emma Birchley's in the village and says it's the news no one wanted to hear.

0: people quite clearly crying, hugging, a very sombre atmosphere, not saying much at all, and actually the police too, some of the officers, emotional.
1: Buckingham Palace has hit back after the King was accused of saying Princess Diana would be forgotten soon enough. Her brother claims in a new book that the then Prince Charles made the comments days after her death. Pressure's mounting on the Bank of England to raise interest rates later this morning after inflation jumped to a five-month high. The Iran war was one of the reasons why the rate of price rises rose to 3.1% last month. A man suspected of being the so-called Putney Pusher has been found dead at his home in West London. Nicholas Brandrum, who was 44, had been questioned in June on suspicion of pushing a woman into the path of an oncoming bus in London in 2017. Manchester United are red-faced after letting a two-goal lead slip against Brighton, crashing out of the EFL Cup. The South Coast side bossed the match in the second half, despite being 2-0 down after only 10 minutes. Here's Brighton goalkeeper Jason Steele.
2: Listen, we didn't start great tonight. Two really poor goals to give away at a place like this. And you come here, you give them a leg up, you know, when they've had a tough result at the weekend, and you're like, really frustrated at half-time, but we got us all back into it. And yeah, I think we really deserve that win.
1: Staying with the Cup, and Fleetwood's reward for beating Sheffield United is a home draw against Arsenal. Other highlights include Liverpool hosting Chelsea, Everton meet Newcastle, and Aston Villa go to Bournemouth. The ties will be played in late October. From Sky News, I'm Stevie Shillinglaw.
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1: 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Definitely right. Turnip. 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
11: The top stories this hour. Police have praised the hundreds of volunteers who searched for a missing boy in Suffolk after recovering a body. Three-year-old Noah Woods disappeared from a playground in Brantham on Tuesday afternoon. The body was found in a pond 24 hours later. The news prompted emotional scenes from locals.
12: The mood literally dropped. We've been drawn to that area twice today and unfortunately the last time we were there, he was found.
13: It hits like a dagger in a way. Trying to keep emotions in check has been difficult throughout the day.
14: It's a sad time, it really is, but the community here have been absolutely lovely.
11: Buckingham Palace has hit back after the King was accused of saying Princess Diana would be forgotten soon enough. Her brother, Earl Spencer, claims in a new book that the then Prince Charles made the comments days after her death. A royal spokesperson's warned grief can cloud reason and colour memory. Here's our royal correspondent, Laura Bundock.
15: This is a really remarkable intervention.

0: Intervention from the palace, a very robust response. They do not normally comment on books, and we only need to go back to the publication of Prince Harry's memoir, Spare. The palace at that point said nothing.
1: Inflation's risen to a five-month high. The acceleration in the rate of price rises to 3.1% last month is putting pressure on the Bank of England to raise interest rates later this morning. A man's been found dead months after he was arrested in connection with the Putney Pusher case. Nicholas Brandroom was questioned in June on suspicion of pushing a woman in front of a London bus nearly 10 years ago. There's been a record number of complaints about water companies. The totals jumped by 84% in a year, with Thames Water and South West Water the worst performers. And Manchester United let a two-goal lead slip as they lost 3-2 at home to Brighton and crashed out of the EFL Cup. Fourth-tier Fleetwood knocked out Sheffield United 1-0 and will now host Arsenal in the fourth round. Aston Villa, meanwhile, were 3-1 winners at Coventry, and Everton beat Wolves 1-0. From Sky News, I'm Stevie Shillinglaw.
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0: Hello, Charles Nove here. Now, according to scientists, the first 60 minutes after you wake up really lays out the roadmap for how your day will play out. So if what you're waking up to sounds like this...
1: Mr. Speaker!
0: That's likely to be the feel of your whole day. Whew, exhausting or what? Now, there is a better way. My breakfast show on Magic Classical is the calm alternative, with just the right amount of news, weather, travel and so on, plus our questions of the day, all wrapped up in your favourite calming classical music. 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
7: And now, the weather.
8: Outside, gloomy skies, a persistent drizzle and a chilly wind blowing from the west, north, east, and south.
9: But inside, temperatures of toasty warm with a high chance of plush rugs, soft lighting, and snuggly throws. 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
11: The top stories this hour. Police in Suffolk say they've been overwhelmed by public support after they discovered the body of a child in their search for a missing boy. 3-year-old Noah Woods disappeared from a playground in Brantham on Tuesday. A body was found in a pond yesterday afternoon, although it's not yet been formally identified. Leslie Cherry's a member of Brantham Parish Council.
12: I think the village will take a while to respond and to come to terms with it. There's been a lot of people around all of the time searching, and I think there'll be time to take stock, and there'll perhaps be something happening over the weekend to bring people back together.
11: A book claims the king said Princess Diana would be forgotten soon enough, just days after her death. Buckingham Palace has hit back at the suggestion in a memoir by her brother, Earl Spencer, saying grief can cloud reason and colour memory. It's expected the Bank of England will hold its interest rate later. The current figure of 3.75% could remain the same for a sixth time. That's despite fuel prices driving another leap in inflation figures yesterday. A man suspected of being the so-called Putney Pusher has been found dead at his home. 44-year-old Nicholas Brandrum was questioned in the summer, nearly 10 years after a near miss, when a woman was pushed into the path of a London bus. Brighton became the first team in 50 years to go down 2 at Manchester United and still win, as they got through 3-2 in the EFL Cup. Pascal Gross got one of the goals that turned the cup tie around. He's praised the whole team, including goalkeeper Jason Steele.
13: That gives you obviously belief in the stadium like that when you did it before. The experience, we tried to give it to the lads. Yeah, it was a really good performance, and I have to say Steele is

0: Safe in the end was unbelievable.
1: Fleetwood earned a home draw with Arsenal at their Highbury Stadium. Liverpool play Chelsea and Everton host Newcastle in the last 16. And the winners of Manchester City and Norwich will play Brighton. Meanwhile, Sunderland recorded a 1-0 win over AZ Alkmaar in the Europa League. It was their first match in Europe for more than half a century. From Sky News, I'm Stevie Shillinglaw.
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13: The top stories this hour. Princess Diana's brother has claimed that the then Prince Charles told him that his sister would be forgotten soon enough. Earl Spencer's written in a new memoir that the King made the comments during a row over Princes William and Harry walking behind their mum's coffin. In a statement, Buckingham Palace says the King understands grief can cloud reason. Our royal correspondent Laura Bundock says it's a striking reaction.
14: The response from the palace certainly has echoes, I think, of that response we had from the late Queen when Meghan made allegations about someone within the royal household asking about the colour of Archie's skin. The Queen said recollections may vary. I think this statement we've had goes much further than that.
13: A body's been discovered in the search for a three-year-old boy who disappeared from a playground in a Suffolk village on Tuesday. Hundreds of volunteers had joined the search for Noah Woods in Brantham. Economists predict the Bank of England will likely hold the base rate of interest when it makes its announcement later. The rate currently sits at 3.75%. With the recent surge in energy prices, it's expected there'll be hikes later this year. Economist Linda Yu says she'll not be surprised if the rates remain unchanged for now.
15: Core inflation, if you strip out energy, underlying the economy is not very strong. We saw that also in the wage growth bills that just came out, and those suggest that the economy is actually weakening. So raising rates would not help that.
13: Manchester United let a two-goal lead slip as they lost 3-2 at home to Brighton in the EFL Cup. Fourth-tier Fleetwood knocked out Sheffield United 1-0 and will now host Arsenal in the fourth round. Sunderland, meanwhile, returned to European football after 53 years with a 1-0 win against AZ Alkmaar in the Europa League. And rapper Macklemore has donated his £750,000 paycheck from Ed Sheeran's US tour to charities supporting Palestinian people. It's after he was dropped as a support act over comments he made about the conflict in Gaza. It prompted other support acts to quit too. From Sky News, I'm Stevie Shillinglaw.

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17: Top stories this hour. Princess Diana's brother has claimed the then Prince Charles told him his sister would be forgotten soon enough. Earl Spencer's written in a new memoir that the King made the comments during a row over Princes William and Harry walking behind their mother's coffin. In a statement, Buckingham Palace says the King understands grief can cloud reason and colour memory. Sky's royal correspondent Laura Bundock says it's a striking reaction.
18: The response from the palace certainly has echoes, I think, of that response we had from the late Queen when Meghan made allegations about someone within the royal household asking about the colour of Archie's skin. The Queen said recollections may vary. I think this statement we've had goes much further than that.
17: Police in Suffolk say they've been overwhelmed by public support after they discovered the body of a child in their search for a missing boy. Three-year-old Noah Woods disappeared from a playground in Brantham on Tuesday. A body was found in a lake yesterday afternoon, although it's not yet been formally identified. Leslie Cherry is a member of Brantham Parish Council.
19: I think the village will take a while to respond and to come to terms with it. There's been a lot of people around all of the time searching, and I think there'll be time to take stock and there'll perhaps be something happening over the weekend to bring people back together.
17: In other news, economists predict the Bank of England will likely hold the base rate of interest when it makes its announcement later. It currently sits at 3.75%. Andy Burnham's been to watch an Everton game with his Canadian counterpart, Mark Carney. The two prime ministers held a meeting at the Hill Dickinson Stadium before the match began against Wolves. There was a special tribute during halftime to Mr. Burnham's father, Roy, who died earlier this week. Everton won the game 1-0. And US rapper Macklemore's donating his paycheck from Ed Sheeran's tour to charities supporting Palestinian people. He was dropped as a support act over pro-Palestine comments he made on stage.
20: A mix of sunshine and showers, the best of the sunny spells in the south and the heaviest downpours in the north, highs at around 20.

0: 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That's the latest. 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

0: In the park for this morning, coming to an end with the harpist Lauren Scott playing Farewell to Stromness. And we're back in the park tomorrow morning. Our usual wanderings begin at 5 a.m.
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14: The top stories this hour. Buckingham Palace has hit back after the King was accused of saying Princess Diana would be forgotten soon enough. Her brother, Earl Spencer, claims in a new book that the then Prince Charles made the comments days after her death, but a royal spokesperson's warned grief can cloud reason and colour memory. Sky's royal correspondent, Laura Bundock, says it's very unusual.
15: This is a really remarkable intervention from the palace, a very robust response. They do not normally comment on books, and we only need to go back to the publication of Prince Harry's memoir, Spare. The palace at that point said nothing.
14: Police have thanked the hundreds of volunteers who helped search for a missing three-year-old boy in Suffolk. Noah Woods disappeared from a playground in Brantham on Tuesday. A body was found in a nearby lake yesterday. These people have been laying flowers there.
16: I came down as soon as the message went on Facebook. I was out for about an hour and a half. Yeah, it's hard, especially when you know the person as well. Nothing like this really happens in Brantham. It's quite a quiet village, as you can see, but it's nice that lots of people have been around, sort of helping out. Loads of people come from afar as well, but it's a lot to take in.
14: Economists predict the Bank of England will likely hold the base rate of interest when it makes its announcement later. It currently sits at 3.75%. US rapper Macklemore's donating his entire earnings from Ed Sheeran's tour to charities supporting Palestinian people. He's made the $1 million pledge after being dropped as a support act for pro-Palestine comments he made on stage. The British singer claims it was the promoter who made that decision. In sports, Sunderland have made a winning return to European football after 53 years away as a penalty gave them victory over AZ Alkmaar in the Europa League last night. The decisive moment came in the 66th minute. And finally, it seems the way is now clear for Clear Lake Capital to take full control of Chelsea. Former chairman Todd Bowley has left the club after selling his shares. A mix of sunshine and showers, the best of the sunny spells in the south and the heaviest downpours in the north, highs at around 22 Celsius. That's the latest. I'm Becky Cahill.
17: Good morning. A quotation for the day, Francisco de Quevedo, born this day in 1580. We all wish to reach a ripe old age, but none of us are prepared to admit that we're already there.
13: Charles Nunn
18: on Magic Classical.

Jean-Yves Thibaudet at the piano, playing Chopin's Waltz in E-flat. And starting off Magic Classical Breakfast for this Thursday, the 17th of September. Morning, Charles with you. Live and direct from a very grey and quite windy looking Magic Classical East Midlands. Very glad of your company at this early stage in proceedings. I mentioned yesterday it's the second anniversary of our launch as Magic Classical, though of course we'd been around as Scala Radio for some years before. Mike, reporting from a very windy and rainy Cornwall, says, "Shall I type quietly? Have you got a bit of a head after the Magic Classical birthday rave last night?" Yeah, that's it. Bagpipes pumped through a sound system can give you quite a buzz afterwards. Anyway, I'm sure you'll sail through. You know what you need. And he's very kindly attached a picture of a full English fry-up. Ooh. It's not just smells can set you off. Pictures can set you off as well. I thought I was perfectly happy with my porridge that I've had. But seeing that, oh yes. No chance, though, none of that available here at this stage. Cutting the holiday short, though, Mike and Mrs. Mike, as the venue we've been staying at has proved to be excessively noisy. So early up, pack the car and dogs and head back home. But on the bright side, we'll see Slow Horses new season episode tonight. Yeah, we're putting off. We've decided to delay our wading into Slow Horses because we absolutely love it. And we don't want to hit it too soon and then not be able to binge, if you see what I mean. So, but I look forward to your report. Safe journey to you. This is from Friedrich von Flotow, the composer, The Last Rose of Summer.

It was 1847 when the opera Martha first appeared on the stage. That was one of the melodies from it, The Last Rose of Summer. The music of Friedrich von Flotow and the beautiful trumpet playing of Wynton Marsalis with the Eastman Wind Ensemble. Quick look at the papers this morning. Let's see what's on the front pages. After yesterday's inflation figures, the Eye leads with Andy Burnham warning of a challenging budget next month. "We won't take risks with people's living standards or with the economy as a whole," he says. Some economists are predicting a rise in capital gains tax. In The Express, with warnings inflation could hit 4% early next year, Kemi Badenoch says families will pay the price for Labour's economic failures. Inflation's been rising in the US too. The Financial Times today reports the Federal Reserve there has raised interest rates for the first time since 2023, defying calls from President Trump for the rate to go in the opposite direction. Here we'll hear at lunchtime the Bank of England's latest position on interest rate. Heartbreak, says the Mirror front page on the terrible sad news yesterday that police searching for three-year-old Noah Woods, who went missing in Suffolk on Tuesday, had found a body in a nearby pond. Just awful. In The Guardian, the prison service draws up plans to double up hundreds of inmates in temporary cells built for one person, plus a front page picture of writer and commentator Bonnie Greer, who's died at the age of 77. The Mail devotes the front page to an allegation in Earl Spencer's new book. He says that days after Princess Diana's death, the then Prince Charles told him, "Rest assured, we'll forget her soon enough." The Telegraph reports Buckingham Palace hitting back at Diana's brother, accusing him of clouded reasoning. Also on the front page, the head of the Royal Navy saying Britain must rebuild to counter Vladimir Putin's fleet. The Times says the royal family is preparing for a series of allegations in the new Spencer memoir. The King is said to be mindful that fraternal grief for Diana could cloud reason, affect judgment, and colour memory. The Times Scottish edition reports MPs saying the term net zero should be scrapped because it's been weaponised by opponents and has become a toxic term. And back on the Spencer memoir and the stories arising from it, The Sun revisits the words of the late Queen on a different matter with the headline, "Recollections may vary again." I'm sure we can look forward, if that's the term, to lots more of this because the Mail is serialising the Spencer book. Anyway, onward into Thursday now with Handel and the Saraband.

0: Sarabande by Handel, the National Philharmonic Orchestra, conducted by Charles Gerhardt. Well, a question of the day, Mark 1, in the next little while before we get to 7:30. That will be along shortly. Just on the matter of slow horses, as I've said, we're trying to delay our joining in on that, just so we've got lots to binge on and the time to binge. No spoilers here, says Guy, but the first 2 minutes, almost as funny as Del Boy falling through the hatch. Okay. Thank you. Yes, I saw a review of the new season in the, I think it was the Times yesterday, had a review that said it's an absolute treat, one of the best yet. So, yeah, it won't be long before we give in to temptation in that direction. Oh, and I was talking about A Perfect Spy, which is available on the iPlayer. And it's one from the 1980s. That's an adaptation of John le Carré. That I'd managed to miss. And I wasn't alone. Christina reports from a warmish but damp Leon the Solent and says, thanks for pointing me in the direction of A Perfect Spy on BBC iPlayer. How did I miss that all those years ago? Absolutely captivated by it. As I am by Seaside Hotel, streaming on 4. Creeping my way through season 5 to make it last. It's so good. Hoping by the end of it my Danish will be quite passable. Good luck. Yeah, it's funny, isn't it? But things you missed back then, particularly because we didn't have the multi-channel automatic recording box and that sort of thing, did we? And life was getting in the way at the time.
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16: Sloane Somerset, Agid North on the M5 because of surface water between junction 20 for Clevedon and 19 for Portishead, and Lonkies 9 London between Erith and Northumberland Heath as the Bexley Road, the A220 has been closed from an accident there in Brook Street and Mill Road. It's slow in Hull on the A63 Clyde Sullivan Way, an accident partially blocking the carriageway at Madeley Street, although moving a lot better now in South Yorkshire, Agid South on the A1 out of Doncaster that has reopened from this morning's accident around the M18 at junction 35.
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The Talik Quartet playing Dvořák's String Quartet No. 12, the fourth movement. Now then, time for Question of the Day Mark 1. Oh, I should have warned you, today's Question of the Day Mark 1, I think, is particularly tricky. Well, it looks completely indecipherable to me, but you're usually better at this than I am, so I have every confidence. 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And because this is a particularly tricky one, I think we'll do double imaginary prizes today. So imagine the largesse that could be yours.

Brahms, Waltz number 15, played by Yanil Bidet. Now, 7:31 headlines this morning. Buckingham Palace has hit back at claims by Princess Diana's brother that King Charles told him she would be forgotten soon enough. The palace says grief can cloud reason and colour memory. Later, the King will address executives from some of the world's biggest AI companies. He's expected to urge them to ensure the technology serves humanity, community and the natural world. Police have praised hundreds of volunteers who joined the search for a missing three-year-old boy in Suffolk. A body was recovered from a pond 24 hours after Noah Woods disappeared from a playground. And interest rates are widely expected to remain unchanged when the latest decisions announced later. Economists predict the current rate of 3.75% will be held for a sixth consecutive time. Weather on the windy side today, with showers through the day for Scotland and Northern Ireland, also for southeast England, but those will clear to leave sunny spells this afternoon. Top temperatures 14 in the north, 20 in the southeast. And now, yes, this question of the day, Mark 1 today. There's more to it, isn't there, than initially meets the ear. The Magic Town Delivery Service has been booked to transport 3,000 widgets on a 1,000-mile delivery run. 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But the way back is tax-free. What's the highest number of widgets they can manage to end up with at their destination? 61054, the text number. Make Charles your first word, or email charles@magic.co.uk. We'll sort it out this side of 8 o'clock. Now, some mighty cello playing with Gabriel Schwabe, cellist with the ORF Vienna Radio Symphony Orchestra, and this the first movement of Elgar's Cello Concerto.

0: The first movement of Elgar's Cello Concerto. On the matter of slow horses, and we're delaying getting stuck into it so as to be able to binge, I have to disagree with you about binging, says Sarah of the fine city. I like the pleasure of having something to look forward to. With the ever-darkening evenings, it's comforting to have something to cheer. First episode of Slow Horses was great, absolutely fascinating. Tonight, it's Ludwig. Ah, well, we differ on that. Can't stand it. Despite all the episodes being available, I'm waiting until it's shown live. If you spend your days like I do, says Sarah, of the classroom, the calm of a decent crime somebody solves is rather nice, with supper on a tray and absolute silence otherwise.
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Boston Pops Orchestra, John Williams conducting Max Steiner's Tara's theme for Gone with the Wind. Let's sort out question of the day, Mark 1. The Magic Town Delivery Service booked to transport 3,000 widgets on a 1,000-mile delivery run. 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For every mile on the outbound journey, they have to pay a tax of one widget, but the way back's tax-free. What's the highest number of widgets they can manage to end up with at the destination? Is it 3,000, says Richard from an autumnal and grey Devon? Can you drive an empty lorry to the destination, then you drive out to get the widgets and bring them back tax-free as many times as you like? Ooh. Depends how observant the Magic Town widget taxers are. Interesting point. Daniel's in a showery Berkshire, trying to mathemagic before coffee. I make it zero arrive at the other end. I look forward to a retired maths teacher showing us all how we missed the point entirely, and the answer's 42, and they show their workings and it all makes sense in the end. And now on to the episode where I caffeinate and enjoy a day off getting the new rabbits used to me. Gosh, it's all going, isn't it? I make it 750 at the destination, says Anthony, elderly Earl of Wickham. Though I may be way off, as my mental acuity is a few widgets short of a full load these days. Can I have an imaginary lorry load of widgets made of assorted toffees, please? Ah. Nettles, Sue of Nettle fame, says, 3,000 widgets or miles or whatever, as you gave no price per one, though the tax per 1,000 miles is £1,000, which seems, no, it's 1,000 widgets, isn't it? Seems excessive. Yes. I still might be half asleep, though. Though not as dark, the bright summer mornings seem to have deserted us. Oh, I know. Definitely darker, isn't it? Morning from the Netherlands, say Fiona and John, usually of Dumfries, but currently below sea level. John's always to be relied upon for a mathematical answer. 666 widgets. A devilish answer in my mind, says Fiona. I'm puzzled. This seems erroneous or incomplete, says Chris in Beverly. I know it does. I thought you said witches, says David in Orpington, in which case they can just fly on their broomsticks and pay no taxes at all. For widgets, I think 666 or 667 can be delivered. Three runs of 1,000, dropping them two-thirds of the way there, followed by a final run of 1,000 for the last third. Ah! And Malk says, so the initial thought is none, but then if you split it to progressively move the pile, you can end up with some at the other end. Yes. That's Malk on the run, currently in Lake Titsy, about to head off for a walk in the Black Forest, bringing back memories of the only non-classical sheet music my mum had when we were growing up. Ah, Horst Jankowski, yes. Yeah, now, if you went for the avenue of approach of splitting the run, then you're absolutely on the right track. The sheet of power says 833. So basically you transport the full 3,000 out a bit, and then you lighten the load because you've had to pay a load of them in tax, and then you move on a bit and you lighten the load again. So sheet of power says 833. Well done for giving it a go. Something completely different and shorter. For question of the day, Mark 2, round about 8:30.

0: Spotted Gardening, Percy Grainger's Country Gardens, with the City of Birmingham Symphony Orchestra, Simon Rattle conducting. If you're with us on Premium between now and the 8 o'clock news, music from Vivaldi's Great Venetian Mass coming up. The other side of the news, Mozart will see us even further into Thursday.
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7: Top stories this hour. Princess Diana's brother has claimed the then Prince Charles told him his sister would be forgotten soon enough. Earl Spencer's written in a new memoir that the King made the comments during a row over Princes William and Harry walking behind their mother's coffin. In a statement, Buckingham Palace says the King understands grief can cloud reason and colour memory. Sky's royal correspondent Laura Bundock says it's a striking reaction.
8: The response from the palace certainly has echoes, I think, of that response we had from the late Queen when Meghan made allegations about someone within the royal household asking about the colour of Archie's skin. The Queen said recollections may vary. I think this statement we've had goes much further than that.
7: Police in Suffolk say they've been overwhelmed by public support after they discovered the body of a child in their search for a missing boy. 3-year-old Noah Woods disappeared from a playground in Brantham on Tuesday. A body was found in a lake yesterday afternoon, although it's not yet been formally identified. Leslie Cherry is a member of Brantham Parish Council.
9: I think the village will take a while to respond and to come to terms with it. There's been a lot of people around all of the time searching, and I think there'll be time to take stock and there'll perhaps be something happening over the weekend to bring people back together.
7: Economists predict the Bank of England will likely hold the base rate of interest when it makes its announcement later. It currently sits at 3.75%. US rapper Macklemore's donating his $1 million paycheck from Ed Sheeran's tour to charities supporting Palestinian people. He was dropped as a support act over pro-Palestine comments he made on stage. Sport. Sunderland have made a winning return to European football after 53 years away. A penalty secured a 1-0 victory over AZ Alkmaar in the Europa League. And Andy Burnham has been to watch Everton's 1-0 EFL Cup victory over Wolves with his Canadian counterpart, Mark Carney. The two prime ministers held a meeting at the Hill Dickinson Stadium before kickoff. A mix of sunshine and showers, the best of the sunny spells in the south and the heaviest downpours in the north, highs at around 22 Celsius. That's the latest. I'm Becky Cahill.
10: Good morning. A quotation for the day. Racing driver Sir Stirling Moss, born this day in 1929. It is necessary to relax your muscles when you can. Relaxing your brain is fatal.
6: Charles Know on Magic Class.

That's out, Rondo alla Turca, Sonata number 11, played by Alicia de la Rocha. And every time I hear that now, I think of a surprise discovery going through St Pancras Station in London. You know, they've got those pianos at many a station now, and it's a great idea. And you never know what you're going to hear. It could be a child just going plinky plonky plinky, or it could be somebody being really good. And I passed through St Pancras one day, and there was somebody doing the most superb performance of Rondo alla Turca on it, right up there at professional standard. You just never know. Certainly brightens the journey. Anyway, good morning. Charles with you, live and direct from a not cold, but grey, cloudy and a bit possibly drizzly magic classical East Midlands. And I hope you're in decent form this Thursday morning, the 17th of September. Very glad of your company. Do come in, tell a friend about Magic Classical. Good for the soul. Here's a bit of musical theatre memory. Well, strictly speaking, a musical theatre that made it to be a musical film.

0: Lionel Bart's music, the overture for Oliver, the movie version thereof, on Magic Classical. Coming later from 10, Tim Smith returns Thursday, so the latest page-turner in the Magic Classical Book Club.
1: And my guest today in the Magic Classical Book Club will be first-time author Jenny Knightsby. She'll be joining me to tell us about her debut novel, an intriguing thriller called Bestseller. It's all about somebody who writes a book using information they shouldn't have had access to. For the details on that, join me later.
0: Tim here from 10. And don't forget the stress-free lunch hour from 1. And before we get to Tim, what do you think might entertain us after 9?
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Just a little glimpse of goodies coming up in Screen Time after nine this morning. Now, Verdi from La Traviata, the prelude to Act One.

0: The Vienna Philharmonic, conducted by Carlo Rizzi, and playing the prelude to Act One of Verdi's La Traviata. It'll be Question of the Day Mark Two fairly soon, which is guaranteed to be simpler than Question of the Day Mark One, the peculiar one about the widgets. Chris in Beverley, who's a great authority on these things, said, we're apt to think that the person who suggested the problem for Question of the Day Mark One may be pulling your proverbial pinion. Leg, that is. Thank you for clarifying. Unless you can show how the answer is 833. Well, I mean, there are workings here, but there's lots of them and they're very complicated. And yes, but 833 is what it said on the sheet of power, so must be right. As I say, Question of the Day, Mark 2, a simpler affair, and coming after some music from Aaron Copland. Next.
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20: Queues now in the West Midlands, Ashford South on the M6. A broken down vehicle has closed lanes 3 and 4, approaching Castle Bromwich, Junction 5. And it's slow down Cardiff, Ashford East on the Grangetown link. An accident partially blocking the carriageway from the A48 at Culverhouse Cross towards the Leckwith Junction. It's slow in Essex, Ashford North on the M11. An accident has closed the lane to the M25 and Junction 7 for Harlow. And lengthy queues heading towards London on the A2 in Kent. In fact, all traffic being held through Gravesend following an accident there just prior to Cobham services.
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The New York Philharmonic, conducted by Leonard Bernstein, and playing the work of Aaron Copland, Simple Gifts, from his Appalachian Spring. Now, time for question of the day, Mark 2. Mark 1 was a peculiar little number. 833 was the textbook answer, but there are various ways of arriving at it, it seems. Anyway, that was earlier. Question of the day, Mark 2, takes us thumbing through the books of history to this day in 2013. What were you up to this day in 2013? Well, you probably weren't attending a wedding in Wiltshire. If you had been, though, on this day in 2013, you'd have found a wedding service in Wiltshire being delayed by an hour. By what unusual circumstances? As specific as you like. 2013, a wedding service in Wiltshire delayed by an hour. By what unusual circumstances? As ever, all suggestions are welcome. No answer is too daft. All prizes are completely and utterly imaginary. So, what have you got to lose, really? 61054, the text number. Just make Charles the first word so it comes to me. Or by email, it's charles@magic.co.uk. We'll sort it out before 9 o'clock. Now, Puccini from Madame Butterfly. You don't need to know the words for this one. Just hum.

The Philharmonia Orchestra and the Ambrosian Opera Chorus, the humming chorus from Puccini's Madame Butterfly. And yes, inspiration for Bring Him Home from Les Miserables. 8:30 headlines this morning. Buckingham Palace has hit back at claims by Princess Diana's brother that King Charles told him she would be forgotten soon enough during a disagreement before her funeral. The palace says grief can cloud reason and colour memory. Today the King will address executives from some of the world's biggest AI companies. He's expected to urge them to ensure the technology serves humanity, community and the natural world. And interest rates are widely expected to remain unchanged when the latest decisions announced later. Economists predict the current 3.75% base rate will hold for a sixth consecutive time. The announcement from the Bank of England due at midday. Weather on the windy side today with showers through the day for Scotland and Northern Ireland. Showers also for southeast England, but those clearing to leave sunny spells this afternoon. Top temperatures 14 in the north, 20 in the southeast. Tonight, showers continuing in Scotland, elsewhere mostly dry. Then tomorrow, a bright start, but there is a band of rain wanting to move in from the west. Question of the day, Mark 2 today. This day in 2013, a wedding service in Wiltshire was delayed by an hour. By what? Unusual circumstances. 61054, the text number. Make Charles your first word, or email charles@magic.co.uk.

0: Wandering our way into Thursday with Magic Classical, clarinetist Walter Boykens there with the Rotterdam Philharmonic, playing the third movement of Weber's Clarinet Concerto. On the way very shortly, a fine spot of Haydn with the star cellist Yo-Yo Ma to do his thing, and then we'll resolve question of the day Mark II, this strange wedding delay. Hope there was still cake.
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Yo-Yo Ma with the English Chamber Orchestra and Haydn's Cello Concerto No. 2, the third movement. We'll sort out question of the day, Mark 2, in a little handful of moments. First, a dip into the delightful album of the collected music of Sir Anthony Hopkins, who's been writing music since his very early days and has this album that is full of music inspired by the Wales in which he grew up. This is inspired by his wife, the Stella Aria.

Philharmonia Orchestra, conducted by Gustavo Dudamel, and playing the music of Anthony Hopkins, his Stella aria. Let's just resolve question of the day. Mark II, this day 2013, a wedding service in Wiltshire was delayed by an hour. By what unusual circumstances? I know this. It was interrupted by a herd of migrating druids who'd got lost on their way from Stonehenge, migrating to the traditional midwinter destination of Brighton for the dodgems on the pier, says Jay near Cardiff. Well, it's possible. It's not what it says here. James in Belper says, was the wedding delayed due to the Prime Minister turning up and demanding they marry in the north rather than Wiltshire? Did he offer to play guitar at the reception? Not as far as I know, but... my home's Salisbury, says Steve in Weatherby, so I guess the wedding participants had asked to borrow the hobby horse and the St. Christopher giant from the museum. But on the way, St. Christopher, being 12 feet tall, got stuck under a low bridge. Again, not quite what it says here. The wedding in Wiltshire was delayed by Darcy. He was an owl charged with flying up the aisle to deliver the rings, says Riverside Bob. Two problems. Darcy, wishing to impress a lady owl, hurled himself into the font and emerged in a wet shirt. And those responsible for the tower bells went on strike, as the number and distribution of rings in the parish was up to them. So strike they did, ACAS and the RSPB summoned. Wedding proceeded an hour late. Well, it's pretty close. In fact, it's bang on in certain respects. Philip and Christine write, Philip says, my suggestion that the start of the Wiltshire wedding was delayed by an hour as the vicar or celebrant or priest was waiting in the wrong church several miles away. This suggestion is based on personal experience of my wedding ceremony many years ago. A locum priest was in a church about 7 miles away, realised a few minutes before the scheduled kick-off that the place was empty. It was in the days before mobile phones. He checked where the banns had been read and thought that would be a good place to start. So in my memory, he then trundled across in his old soft-top Morris Minor. But I might be getting fanciful now. Anyway, much relief when he arrived and managed to get the ceremony done before the official cut-off time of 5 p.m. Phew! And Nick in New Mills says, I'm sorry, this is a golden opportunity to be silly. As for no answer too daft. So let's go for a traditional flat tyre, or was it an unwelcome interruption by Mr. Blobby? Katie, in a damp Scotland on holiday, says, I think the wedding was delayed because goats got into the church and ate the flower arrangements. No idea, really. Just made it up. All things are possible. But actually, closest was the owl, yes. It was delayed because an owl, who had been chosen as ring bearer, had the rings but fell asleep in the rafters. So nothing could go ahead because no rings to be presented thanks to Wall sleeping up top. Questions of the day return tomorrow. It's a bit of music that often appears at weddings, and it's a good loud bit of trumpeting, so it'll wake the owl up.

0: Prince of Denmark's March, the work of Jeremiah Clarke, the trumpeting of Tina Ting-Hilset. News coming up, and then our Thursday morning screen time, turning chilly to start with today.
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11: The top stories this hour. Buckingham Palace has hit back after the King was accused of saying Princess Diana would be forgotten soon enough. Her brother, Earl Spencer, claims in a new book that the then Prince Charles made the comments days after her death, but a royal spokesperson warned grief can cloud reason and colour memory. Sky's royal correspondent, Laura Bundock, says it's very unusual.
12: This is a really remarkable intervention from the palace, a very robust response. They do not normally comment on books, and we only need to go back to the publication of Prince Harry's memoir, Spare. The palace at that point said nothing.
11: Police have thanked the hundreds of volunteers who helped search for a missing three-year-old boy in Suffolk. Noah Woods disappeared from a playground in Brantham on Tuesday. A body was found in a nearby lake yesterday. These people have been laying flowers there.
13: I came down as soon as the message went on Facebook. I was out for about an hour and a half. Yeah, it's hard, especially when you know the person as well. Nothing like this really happens in Brantham. It's quite a quiet village, as you can see, but it's nice that lots of people have been around, sort of helping out. Loads of people come from afar as well, but it's a lot to take in.
11: Economists predict the Bank of England will likely hold the base rate of interest when it makes its announcement later. It currently sits at 3.75%. US rapper Macklemore's donating his entire earnings from Ed Sheeran's tour to charities supporting Palestinian people. He's made the $1 million pledge after being dropped as a support act for pro-Palestine comments he made on stage. The British singer claims it was the promoter who made that decision. In sports, Sunderland have made a winning return to European football after 53 years away as a penalty gave them victory over AZ Alkmaar in the Europa League last night. The decisive moment came in the 66th minute. And finally, it seems the way is now clear for Clearlake Capital to take full control of Chelsea. Former chairman Todd Bowley has left the club after selling his shares. A mix of sunshine and showers, the best of the sunny spells in the south and the heaviest downpours in the north, highs at around 22 Celsius. That's the latest. I'm Becky Carhill.

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1: Good morning. A quotation for the day. Director Baz Luhrmann, born this day in 1962. Ultimately, you have to pursue your own path, not someone's idea of the right path. You need to stay on your path.
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3: Is it still raining? I hadn't noticed.
4: I'll have what she's having.
5: The beef? Yeah, that was weird to me too.
3: Tell me about it. Stir.
1: Oh, all right then. I'm so easily persuaded. Welcome to Screen Time. Through till 10 we go with screen-related offerings, including today, Lion. And a bit of James Bond and Superman and My Brilliant Career. Oh, I mentioned there Baz Luhrmann, born this day in 1962, so we'll have something from one of his films very shortly. And today, the latest season of All Creatures Great and Small appears on Channel 5, starting its run. So a bit of All Creatures music as well. Starting off, though, Turning Chilly, with the epilogue from Frozen.

In my opinion, Frozen is terrific musically. Love that that music. The epilogue there, music by Christoph Beck for Frozen. Now, as I mentioned, Baz Luhrmann, spectacular director, born this day in 1962. So a birthday wave for Baz Luhrmann with this, the balcony scene from his treatment of William Shakespeare's Romeo and Juliet.

0: Music from a film back in 2011, Your Highness. Ah, just a little light grovelling will do. Now to something that's around at the moment, and I haven't ventured into it yet. Lady Nove has and has been enjoying it very much. We're talking Lion. George Clooney Cat draws his inspiration from shows like this. He's very lion-like. Here, the narrator, O.J. Lynch, on the lion cub Keo and the choice to leave.
1: She and Keo turned their back on the pride. The only family either of them have ever known. All for the sake of Keo's future.

0: Well, it's very Lion King, isn't it? But I don't say that by way of a criticism. It's a very appropriate Hans Zimmer's music for Lion. You watching? Have you watched? Right. Let me know. Always room here for an exchange of views about what we're watching and enjoying, or watching and hating, or not watching because we hate it, or whatever, you know. Always good to know. Now, let me offer you some clues about the last piece I'll play in Screen Time this morning before it becomes Tim Smith's turn at 10. I'll finish off with a science fiction film that was released earlier this year. It's based on a novel of the same name. Lead puppeteer James Ortiz originally recorded his puppet's lines with the understanding that they would be dubbed over by a professional voice actor. But his performance was absolutely beloved, and he became the voice of his puppet. This is actress Sandra Hüller's first American film, and her first primarily English-language film, where she actually has to speak English. And lead actor Ryan Gosling wears glasses in the film because during wardrobe tests, his daughter passed by and mentioned he looked smart with glasses. Okay. What do you think, then? Science fiction film released earlier this year, based on a novel with the same name. It's got a puppet in it. 61054, the text number, if you have a thought on that. 61054, just make Charles the first word. Or by email, it's charles@magic.co.uk. Music from it coming up just before 10. On the way next, a superhero great from John Williams.
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the theme for Superman, another one from John Williams. That man's contribution to quality movie music, extraordinary. A bit of Bond now, a James Bond film that had its London premiere on this day in 1964. Strict rules of golf, Mr. Bond.

0: John Barry's music, Alpine Drive from Goldfinger, first hit the screen this day in 1964. Now, to my brilliant career and Frank, Jake Dunn, forced to admit his feelings for Sybilla, Philippa Northeast.
1: I mean, it's ridiculous, and we've obviously moved way beyond this, and I apologise in advance. But do you consider me?
2: Honestly? I do.

the touch of the White Lotus about that music, isn't there? It's not by the same composer. That's why François Tété's music for the Australian period drama miniseries, which is around on Netflix at the moment, My Brilliant Career. But yes, the sampled hysterical female vocals, which the White Lotus did so well, and the modern treatment of Rivals also did well. Bit of a fashion for it at the moment. Not a bad thing. This is Screen Time from Magic Classical. We have a Screen Time session every day of the week between 9 and 10. You and me through the week. Jack Pepper on the weekend breakfast shows. On the way very soon, music from Sherlock.

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0: Camille and Julie Berthollet with The Game Is On, music for Sherlock. The game continues in a quarter of an hour or so with the return of Tim Smith.
1: Yes, good morning, Charles. I will indeed be here, as per normal, from 10 o'clock this morning. Coming up, all the usual bits and pieces, some fine classical music, and because it's a Thursday, the Magic Classical Book Club. And my guest this week in the book club will be first-time author Jenny Knightsby. She'll be here to tell us a little bit about her debut novel, which is an intriguing thriller called Bestseller. Some of the details on that, without giving too much away, with me on the book club later, and I'll be here from 10.
0: Yep, Tim here in a quarter of an hour or so. Now, back on Channel 5 tonight for the next season is All Creatures Great and Small, with music here by Alexandra Harwood.

Lang Lang with a little moment from The Jungle Book, My Own Home. Shutting me up for today, apart from the last piece, Neil in a Sunny Wigan says Project Hail Mary, great film, one in my all-time top 10 now. Read the book as well and it was fantastic. And Helen near Chesterfield says, amaze, amaze, amaze, it's got to be Project Hail Mary. And morning, Laura in Chester, Project Hail Mary for the last piece today. Absolutely loved the book, so went to watch the film with trepidation, but they did a brilliant job with the adaptation and the soundtrack was perfect. So looking forward to this. Well, wait no more, Laura in Chester. It is Project Hail Mary. Music is by Daniel Pemberton.

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3: Buckingham Palace is pushing back hard on allegations in a new book from the brother of the late Princess Diana. Earl Spencer claims that just days after his sister died in 1997, the now king told him, "Rest assured, we'll forget her soon enough." A spokesperson for His Majesty says the pain of grief can cloud reason, affect judgment and colour memory. Jenny Bond is a former royal correspondent.
4: If they just let that lie, then that's what the vast majority of the public would believe. I think they did have to counter, because recollections clearly here do vary, and recollections here are varying with bells on.
3: Police in Suffolk say they've been overwhelmed by public support after they discovered the body of a child in their search for a missing boy. 3-year-old Noah Woods disappeared from a playground in Brantham on Tuesday. A body was found in a lake yesterday afternoon, although it's not yet been formally identified. Leslie Cherry is a member of Brantham Parish Council.
5: I think the village will take a while to respond and to come to terms with it. There's been a lot of people around all of the time searching, and I think there'll be time to take stock, and there'll perhaps be something happening over the weekend to bring people back together.
3: Economists predict the Bank of England will likely hold the base rate of interest when it makes its announcement later. It currently sits at 3.75%. US rapper Macklemore's donating his $1 million paycheck from Ed Sheeran's tour to charities supporting Palestinian people. He was dropped as a support act over pro-Palestine comments he made on stage. Sport: Sunderland have made a winning return to European football after 53 years away. A penalty secured a 1-0 victory over AZ Alkmaar in the Europa League. And Andy Burnham has been to watch Everton's 1-0 EFL Cup victory over Wolves with his Canadian counterpart, Mark Carney. The two prime ministers held a meeting at the Hill Dickinson Stadium before kickoff. A mix of sunshine and showers, the best of the sunny spells in the south and the heaviest downpours in the north, highs at around 22 Celsius. That's the latest. I'm Becky Cahill.
6: OK, good morning. Just gone 10 o'clock. Thanks, Charles, for the breakfast show. And welcome now to Thursday's Through the Day programme, where the calming classics continue with the first movement from Bach's Keyboard Concerto No. 6 in F.
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Magic Classical, the home of calming classics, where you'll hear the greatest classical music like this.

Lowell Mason and Sarah Flower Adams wrote that rather wonderful piece of music. Nearer My God to Thee, performed there by the all-boy vocal ensemble Libera, conducted by the man who originally put them together, Robert Prizeman. And that helps to kick off Thursday's Through the Day programme. A very good morning to you. Tim Smith here on Magic Classical until 2. Yes, it's the penultimate programme of the week. And I'm coming to you today from what is, I have to say, a rather grey, wet and miserable south of England. Somebody said to me yesterday that the leaves were already falling from the trees where they were. Not much evidence of that here, I must admit. However, it is definitely looking somewhat autumnal today. Right, in just over an hour's time, we'll talk to Paul Rimmer in Liverpool. He's this week's listener in residence. Track number 4 from Paul on the way. The live music guide today will involve the music of Mahler, Mozart and Elgar. We'll go back to 1945 and beyond when we take a look at this classical music day in history. French pianist Lucas Debargue will provide us with another track from the album of the week. It's called Gershwin Variations. We'll take things very easy between 1 and 2 with a stress-free lunch hour. And because it's Thursday, that means it's Magic Classical Book Club Day today. And my guest in the book club today is the author Jenny Knightsby. She'll be in the book club to talk about her debut novel. It's a thriller called The Bestseller. Add to that 4 hours of fine music, and that is the lineup between now and 2. And it continues right now with the music of Charpentier.

0: This is Magic Classical Thursday morning, playing music there from Beethoven's groundbreaking four-movement orchestral work known as the Eroica Symphony, Variations in E-flat. That was the introduction, played beautifully on the piano by Cedric Tibergium. Right, we'll go back in time in about 10 minutes and take a look at this classical music day in history. As I mentioned, we're going as far back as 1945 and then beyond, and we'll begin in 1872 with news of Wagner in America. The details on the way.
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looking at life there through rose-tinted glasses, which isn't a bad idea, actually, on a day like today. That was the tenor Joseph Kalea, alongside the BBC Concert Orchestra, with Louis Guy and Edith Piaf's La Vie en Rose. So let's take a look back in time now to this classical music day in history, either with or without rose-tinted glasses. And as I mentioned, we are beginning in 1872 with news of Wagner in America. On this day, in that year, the very first performance in America of Wagner's Ride of the Valkyries took place during a concert in New York by the Theodore Thomas Orchestra. On this day in 1893, Engelbert Humperdinck finished work on what would become his best-known opera, Hansel and Gretel. Frederick Delius's A Song of Summer was performed for the first time in London on this day in 1931. It was conducted by Sir Henry Wood. And finally, on this day, 1945, and after being removed for safekeeping during World War II, Frédéric Chopin's heart was returned to its normal resting place in Warsaw Cathedral in Poland. But let's now play some music from Humperdinck's very well-known opera, Hansel and Gretel. This is the overture performed by the Philharmonic Orchestra.

0: And that is music from the soundtrack of the hugely successful TV series Euphoria, which is on the list, but I've still yet to see. Composed there by Hans Zimmer, that piece was called Joshua Tree. Right, in about 10 minutes, we'll play something especially for you. If it's your birthday today, we'll celebrate your birthday with a nocturne by Chopin. Before that, we'll stand by for music from Sir Michael Tippett from A Child of Our Time. And for you in just a moment, if you're listening without those ads on Raya Premium, coming up next on Magic Classical, some rather interesting video game soundtrack music.
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with the magic of classical music on this Thursday morning. You're listening to Magic Classical, and this is Tim Smith with you until 2, easing you gently through the middle bit of Thursday, and playing music there by Sir Michael Tippett from A Child of Our Time. That was Nobody Knows the Trouble I See, Lord. Right, in a moment, I have a Chopin Nocturne, especially for you. If it happens to be your birthday today, before I play that, I'll tell you that September the 17th is also the birthday of Damon Hill, the former F1 motor racing world champion. He is 66 today. Also celebrating a 66th birthday is Shirley Ballas, former professional dancer and Strictly judge now, of course. And it begins again, I think, this weekend. Yeah, brand new series of Strictly on television on Saturday. Baz Luhrmann, top Australian film director. His films include Elvis, The Great Gatsby and Moulin Rouge. He is 64 today. And it's a happy 25th birthday to the Gateshead Millennium Bridge. Yes, it is. Sometimes referred to as the Blinking Eye Bridge. It spans the River Tyne and was opened on this day in 2001. So happy birthday to the Gateshead Millennium Bridge, and happy birthday to you if you're celebrating, as promised, especially for you, a Chopin Nocturne on Magic Classical.

0: Well, I'm not sure what you think, but I don't think there are many more delightful ways to end the first hour of a program than with a Chopin Nocturne. That is quite simply exquisite. It's Chopin's Nocturne No. 2 in E-flat, performed there on the clarinet by Julian Bliss and on the piano by Christopher Glynn. So that brings us then to Elevenses and the news at 11. And then on the way musically, a trumpet concerto, a petite suite, and something from the Barber of Seville.
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12: The top stories this hour. Buckingham Palace says grief can cloud reason after allegations made by Princess Diana's brother in a new memoir. Earl Spencer claims the King said, "We'll forget her soon enough," just days after Diana died in 1997. Royal journalist India McTaggart

0: 19 at 97. Royal journalist India McTaggart says it's unusual to get a statement from the palace.
1: Buckingham Palace knew they had to respond swiftly and make an exception. And I know it was an exception because I've asked many times for comments on various books and they never give any. And as they said in their statement, as a matter of principle, they do not comment on books. But I think they understood the seriousness of these allegations.
0: Meanwhile, the king will tell AI company bosses later they need to reassure people they won't lose control of their lives to autonomous agents. He's hosting a summit involving some of the biggest players in the sector. Tributes are being paid this morning to a three-year-old boy who went missing from a playground in Suffolk on Tuesday. A body was found in a lake yesterday after hundreds of people helped search for three-year-old Noah Woods. Our reporter Jasmine Oak has more.
2: I'm standing by the park where Noah was last seen. A place typically associated with joy is now one of sorrow. Rows of flowers, candles, toys and cards have been left in tribute for Noah. One note in front of me here reads, "Rest in peace, angel boy." That's pinned between a big bluey box set that someone's left. Another is, "Those we love and lost remain in our hearts." Police say they are treating it as unexplained, but not suspicious.
0: Economists predict the Bank of England will likely hold the base rate of interest when it makes its announcement later. It currently sits at 3.75%. Tennis player Joe Salisbury's announced his retirement from the sport. He's Great Britain's most successful men's doubles player in the Open era. And Thomas the Tank Engine's back, and he's bringing a new narrator with him.
3: Welcome on board as we kick off an exciting new chapter of Thomas and Friends with an all-new animated series.
0: Henry Golding, who's best known for Crazy Rich Asians and The Gentleman, will tell the locomotive stories in a new animated YouTube series. A mix of sunshine and showers, the best of the sunny spells in the south and the heaviest downpours in the north, highs at around 22 Celsius. That's the latest. I'm Becky Cahill.
4: 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You're listening to Magic Classical, the home of calming classics. 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

Magic Classical, the home of calming classics, where you'll hear the greatest classical music like this. And this. And this.

And helping to usher in the second hour of the programme, you heard the third movement from Hummel's Trumpet Concerto. And as performed there on the piano by Alessio Bax and Lucille Chung, that was the ballet from Debussy's Petite Suite. And just ahead of that promised music from the Barber of Seville, let me tell you that today, September the 17th, 2026, is International Country Music Day. Not a lot of that here, I must confess, but if you're a fan, enjoy the day. I like some country music. Yeah, once did a program from Nashville, which was very interesting. Very interesting city that it seems to entirely revolve around country music. But happy International Country Music Day if you're celebrating. It's also National Pet Bird Day. I used to have a budgie called Boo Boo when I was a child. I don't think I've ever admitted that on the radio before. Today is Responsible Dog Ownership Day, highlighting the importance of proper dog care, quite right too. And it's National Pawpaw Day, celebrating a fruit that many of us have heard of, but have never tasted. I don't think I've even seen one. A pawpaw. I don't know what it tastes like either. Maybe add that to the bucket list, but not too high up.

0: always striving to play you, I think, some really interesting contemporary classical music. This is Magic Classical, and that is certainly an interesting piece of music there from the young German classical crossover pianist Louis Philippson. Not only composing that, but performing it on the piano. That piece was called Paulette. Right, coming up in a moment, the music will resume, I promise, after a short break. And then we'll catch up with Paul Rimmer. Paul is in Liverpool, and he's this week's Magic Classical Listener in Residence.
1: Hello, Charles Nove here. Now, according to scientists, the first 60 minutes after you wake up really lays out the roadmap for how your day will play out. So if what you're waking up to sounds like this... That's likely to be the feel of your whole day. Whew, exhausting or what? Now, there is a better way. My breakfast show on Magic Classical is the calm alternative, with just the right amount of news, weather, travel and so on, plus our questions of the day, all wrapped up in your favourite calming classical music. 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

0: And that's the music of the young English composer who was born in Watford. Her name is Sarah Class. She's worked on numerous TV and film projects during the course of her career, but that comes from her Bodies of Water suite. That is Wild Hafrun, and that was performed by the Sinfonia Nord of Iceland. Right, time now then to catch up once again with our listener in residence this week, who is Paul Rimmer. Paul, good morning. Welcome back to the proceedings, where it's time then for your penultimate choice of music. Before we get to that, can you just tell us a bit more about your home life? I mean, I don't want to get too nosy, but you live in Liverpool, and I believe you're kept rather busy these days with, amongst other things, six grandchildren. Is that right?
1: Yeah, they're the joy of my life. I've just had two recent arrivals as well. Well, they're the 7 months and 14 months, and I love small children. Yeah, I love children per se, but, you know, it's great to be with them. It's such fun, you know.
0: Yeah, absolutely. They certainly keep you busy, and they keep you fit as well, Paul.
1: Well, they do, because they want to walk now, so I've taken up walks around the park and so on. Keep you mobile.
0: So what does a typical week look like then for you? The grandchildren, the gardening, the music, what do you get up to? Oh, and you help out at the church as well, don't you?
1: Well, I'm semi-retired, actually. I still work Friday, Saturday and Sunday in the security industry. And Sunday morning, yeah, that's my church time. But also in the week, I go to the church services and help with teaching and so on.
0: And we've not actually mentioned in any great detail the security work. Are you able to talk about that at all? I mean, what do you do in the security business?
1: Well, I mean, it's... We provide security for various sites, various locations. So we'll go along and supervise it, you know. I'm quite capable of doing security myself because I'm still quite fit and with my boxing pedigree. But that's never called into action because, you know, you use diplomacy if there's any problems.
0: Okay, well, that's good to hear. Good luck with the security work then. Do you still train, by the way? Do you still go into a gym and box at all?
1: I try. I'm 64 in a matter of hours. So when I'm 64, I'm starting to get a bit creaky now. But I just try and do a lot of walking, a lot of gardening, a lot of interaction with my grandchildren. It keeps me on my toes.
0: All right. Well, let's turn to the music. Coming up, your penultimate choice as our listener in residence. Talk us through it then. What have you chosen and why have you chosen this?
1: Another dramatic and really powerful piece of music, Henry Purcell's funeral music for Queen Mary. She died, I think, when she was in her early 30s. And when Henry Purcell composed this, he too was in that sort of age group. He was about 32, 33. And it's a very emotional piece. It's full of sadness, but it's very solemn because it's for the Queen. It's royalty. And I think it's probably, for me, the greatest piece of British music.
0: And how did you first discover it?
1: I think I heard it once on the radio and then forgot about it. I just thought, wow, that sounded incredible. But I had a French friend who wanted me to educate him about English music. And I talked about Vaughan Williams and Edward Elgar. And he said, no, the greatest piece of English music is Henry Purcell. This funeral march. So I explored it then. I think he was right.
0: Okay, well, let's hear it right now. This is Purcell's funeral march for Queen Mary, and it's choice number 4 from Paul Rimmer, our listener in residence.

0: And that was Dan Jones conducting the BBC National Orchestra of Wales with Purcell's Funeral Sentences for the Death of Queen Mary. That was the March. And that was choice number four from Paul Rimmer, who's our listener in residence this week. Thank you for that, Paul. And I'll be talking to Paul on the programme, same time, tomorrow morning. And he will complete his residency with his fifth and final choice of music. 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Right, we'll take a short break and then the music will resume with a concerto by Rodrigo coming soon on Magic Classical.
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And they are the always simply superb guitar skills of John Williams alongside the Philharmonia Orchestra, and that was the first movement from Rodrigo's Concierto de Aranjuez. Right, time now to take a look at today's live music guide. As I mentioned earlier, the guide involves music by Mahler, Mozart and also Elgar. We'll begin today in Birmingham and a concert that starts at 7:30 tonight. It features Kazuki Yamada, who continues his cycle of Mahler symphonies with Symphony No. 2, known as the Resurrection. And you can see him conducting the CBSO with that tonight, as I say, in Birmingham at the Symphony Hall, and that starts at 7:30. Now, Mozart's Così fan tutti is being performed this evening at St Mary's Parish Church in Haddington. That's in Scotland. It's part of this year's Lammermuir Festival, and it begins at 7 o'clock. And the Royal Liverpool Philharmonic's season-opening concert takes place tonight. It's entitled Unveiling the Enigma. It will, as the title suggests, feature the music of Elgar, as well as that of Shostakovich and Britten. And it's at the Liverpool Philharmonic Hall at 7:30. And from Elgar's Enigma Variations, this is the Royal Liverpool Philharmonic with Nimrod.

0: And bringing us to the halfway point in Thursday's proceedings, a track from a recent album of the week. It was called Stanza Memori. It came from the Italian pianist and composer Olivia Belli. And that track was called Memore. Okay, waiting to perform for us here on Magic Classical after the news, which is coming up shortly at midday, we have the London Symphony Orchestra, the 16, and Julian Lloyd Webber.
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18: Top stories this hour. Senior royals are expected to carry out their engagements today despite a claim made in a new book by Princess Diana's brother. Earl Spencer says that in the days after his sister's death in 1997, the then Prince Charles told him she would be forgotten soon enough. Apparently the comment came during a heated row over William and Harry walking behind their mother's coffin. Buckingham Palace has cast doubt on the recollection though, saying grief can cloud reason, affect judgment and colour memory. Jack Royston from Newsweek says the unusually direct palace response is significant.
19: The royal family has been on the record to journalists for years, dating back decades, that they never respond to books, and they didn't respond to Prince Harry. But they have chosen to respond to this, and they have basically poured a lot of fuel on the fire.
18: Meanwhile, King Charles is hosting a meeting of artificial intelligence boss

0: meeting of artificial intelligence bosses and will say the technology is deeply concerning. His Majesty wants executives to make sure systems don't allow us to lose our humanity. Two British nationals were among three people killed in a plane crash in the Swiss Alps. The aircraft hit the north slope of a mountain in the Valais canton on Tuesday afternoon. An investigation has been launched while the Foreign Office says it's supporting the victims' families. We're finding out this lunchtime if there'll be a change to interest rates. Economists expect the Bank of England to keep the current figure of 3.75% the same. Bournemouth midfielder Lewis Cook says the club's been on an amazing journey to reach the Europa League. The Premier League side travel to Real Sociedad tonight for their first ever European match. Cook says there are now new memories to be made.
1: I was on the way over here and I was thinking back to when I first joined, and it was 10 years ago now. The club was in a different position, a great good position. It's been a journey. There's been lots of people who have got us to this point, and I think in the last few seasons we've really kicked on, and looking forward to the challenge to compete in this great competition.
0: And a new animated Thomas the Tank Engine series is out today. Actor Henry Golding is the show's narrator, following in the footsteps of Beatle Sir Ringo Starr. A mix of sunshine and showers, the best of the sunny spells in the south and the heaviest downpours in the north, highs at around 22 Celsius. That's the latest. I'm Becky Cahill.
2: And look, into the third part of the programme we go, which means it's very nearly time to open up this week's Magic Classical Book Club. Before that, we have more fine music on the way, including right now the overture from Leonard Bernstein's Candide.
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That is the highly acclaimed, indeed world-famous vocal ensemble, or choir if you wish, The 16, conducted there by my guest on the programme recently, and the man who put them together 25 years ago, Harry Christophers. And that was Thomas Campion's Never Weather, Beaten Sail. Right, music on the way in a moment by Bach. Before that, a quick word about David Prever's programmes at the weekend here on Magic Classical. David Prever with you every Saturday and Sunday afternoon between 2 and 6. And on a Saturday afternoon between 3 and 4, what David does is he plays you an hour of music as chosen by you. David will play music from the Calming Classics Countdown of the 100 favourite classical music tunes voted for by you earlier this year in our Magic Classical Calming Classics Countdown. So you can enjoy once again your choice of some great classical music for a whole hour with David Prever, Saturday afternoon on Magic Classical between 3 and 4. And talking of the Calming Classics Countdown, you see this programme very well put together today. This is a piece that got to number 65 in that Calming Classics Countdown. This is Bach's Hasiu, Joy of Man's Desiring.

0: recorded live in session for us a couple of years ago. That is music by the Australian composer and pianist Luke Howard. And that piece was called The Closing of the Gates. Right, in a moment, we'll take a short break. If you're listening on Radio Premium, coming up for you without the ads, the music of Manuel de Falla in just a moment. For all of us, I have music from the soundtrack of the 2024 comedy drama film Kinds of Kindness. And then we'll talk to my guest in the book club this week, who is author Jenny Knightsby. She'll be joining me very shortly to talk about her debut novel. It's a thriller called The Bestseller.
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0: That's the film's soundtrack music of the English composer, whose real name is Jocelyn Dent Pooley, although he's better known in the film composition world as Jerskyn Fendricks. It's true. And from the soundtrack of the 2024 comedy film, Kinds of Kindness, that is a piece called Kindness. Right, time to go into the Magic Classical Book Club today. As mentioned, my guest is Jenny Knightsby, who's here to talk about her debut novel, The Bestseller. When therapist Helena breaks client confidentiality and tells her novelist friend a client's darkest secrets, she discovers they've become the basis of a best-selling book. Well, to tell us a bit more about that scenario, Jenny is with me right now. Jenny Knightsby, welcome to Magic Classical. Indeed, welcome to the book club. Fantastic idea for a story, I think. And one of the main themes in it is, I guess, who owns what? Whose story is theirs, and can other people use it? So what attracted you to that particular idea?
1: I've always been fascinated by the client-therapist relationship. I think that it's so intimate and so interesting, and the boundaries are so nuanced and subjective. And it's always interested me what would happen if those boundaries were crossed, or what can happen if that relationship goes wrong. And I think that's where the thing first started from. I do have a lot of psychologists and therapist friends. Many of those friendships began long before any of us ever chose a career. And I think maybe the reason for that is that it naturally attracts empathic people who care how other people think and care what other people feel. And I think that that does form a basis for interesting relationships and friendships. And I think that's where the whole thing first started brewing from.
0: And what did those friends think of the story then? What did they think of the book, given that they were in some way inspirational behind the whole storyline?
1: Well, it's funny you should ask that, because each of my therapist friends, each of them thinks it's about them, but it actually isn't about any of them. But I have at least three or four close friends that work somewhere in the field of psychology, therapy, counselling, and they have each independently come to me and said, this is about me, isn't it? You think I'm like this, don't you? No, it really isn't. But I think that they even maybe feel slightly uncomfortable, because the therapist, my fictional therapist, does lots of really bad things. And I think they feel uncomfortable about it, actually.
0: Okay, talk us through the story then, as far as you'd like to. We've got three women, Helena, Tala, if I'm saying that correctly.
1: Correct.
0: Up to the reader, I guess, and Belle. So the lives become increasingly entangled, dangerously so, we can say that, I think. Tell us who they are and the roles that they play.
1: Yeah, so Helena is the psychologist, and she's a couples therapist predominantly. She is the one who first becomes perhaps a little over-involved with this client of hers, Belle. And for some reason, Helena finds herself identifying with her and also becoming frustrated, because Helena believes that Belle is being coercively controlled by her abusive husband, but she finds it impossible to get Belle to believe it or see it. And Tala is the best friend of Helena, who is herself a struggling novelist. And Helena confides is the wrong word, but she sort of vents one night over too many glasses of wine to Tala about this client of hers that's driving her crazy. And Tala, unfortunately, is on the lookout for her next great idea. And it gets integrated into her next novel, which then becomes a bestseller.
0: And tell us a little bit about what happens to Helena and Tala specifically, because obviously when it becomes a bestseller, that puts their friendship to the test, doesn't it?
1: Indeed. Yeah. So when Tala is being cagey about what this new book is about, and she has maybe three or four failed novels behind her, but you know, her agent, her publisher are hyping up this new book, and this book is going to be the breakout book, and it gets a lot of public traction. And as the book is coming towards publication, Helena realizes this is different. Something weird is happening here and Tala isn't sharing. Whereas previously, Helena had always read all of the early copies, and Tala claims not to have any early copies. And so she starts to be suspicious about this. When the book is finally published and Helena reads it, she is absolutely shocked to find this horrible betrayal, as she sees it, that Tala has done to her. I probably can't go on any further with the story without giving a spoiler.
0: Jenny Knightsby, thanks a lot again for coming on to Magic Classical, and thanks for joining us in the Magic Classical Book Club. Jenny's new novel, The Bestseller, is out now. And before I let you go, I didn't really ask you about classical music. We did ask you to choose a piece, which you've done, and we'll play that in just a moment, because we do that with all of our guests in the book club. Do you like classical music? Is it a big part of your life?
1: I do like classical music, and in many, many years gone by in my school years, I used to play the cello. I didn't actually choose a cello piece today, but yes, I love classical music, and I used to play to a reasonable standard. Sadly, I've almost never pick up the instrument anymore, which is terrible, but I just don't have time. But yes, I love classical music. My favourite types of music are cello music and piano music. And today I've chosen piano.
0: Okay, let's round off the interview then today with the music of Janáček. Tell us what you've chosen and why.
1: Well, it's Janáček Piano Works. I believe this is the only piano works he ever composed. And I first heard it because I think they used it as a soundtrack for The Unbearable Lightness of Being. That was how I first came across it. And I love it. And ever since then, if anyone shows the slightest interest in listening to piano music, I immediately send them this. I adore it.

0: Well, as you may well be aware, we ask all of our guests in the Magic Classical Book Club to choose a piece of classical music when they come on the programme. And my guest in the book club this week was the debut author Jenny Knightsby, talking about her book The Bestseller, which is out now. And her choice of music was that, the music there of Janáček. That was the first movement from his piano sonata number one. Now, on the way, I have a trumpet concerto from Haydn for you on Radio Premium in just a moment, without the ads, the music of Offenbach. 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

I always think there's something really uplifting and joyous about that piece of music. It's the third movement from Haydn's Trumpet Concerto, and that was the National Philharmonic featuring Wynton Marsalis on the trumpet, conducted by the great Raymond Lepard. Right, in a moment, I've got music by Howard Shaw, as performed by Anna Lapwood on the organ. Before that, a quick look at how the rest of Thursday is panning out here on Magic Classical. Tony will be along, as he is every weekday, between 2 and 6. On the school run later, well, Tony's got sing-along music from The Jungle Book and also soundtrack music from the film Hook. And on the home run with Tony, well, that will feature music from, amongst others, Tchaikovsky and Paganini. Fran Godfrey is here between 6 and 10. She'll start her programme, as she always does, with some classical hits at 6. Tonight, that will feature, amongst others, Mozart, Schubert and Sibelius. And the 7:30 symphony across the week with Fran, that reaches its conclusion tonight. And this week, Fran's been featuring Amy Beach's Gaelic Symphony. And then from 10, yes, there's some more mindfulness music for you tonight on Magic Classical, providing, I reckon, the most relaxing and calming end to your day.

0: And the music of Vivaldi there brings us to the end of the third hour of Thursday's programme. That was the fourth movement from his Concerto Grosso in D minor. And that featured Daniel Hope on the violin alongside the Chamber Orchestra of Europe. So Thursday lunchtime, this is Tim Smith with your Through the Day programme. And if you're in need of some serious relaxation now, well, prepare to take things easy. Today's stress-free lunch hour on the way after the news at one, which is next.
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15: The top stories this hour. The Bank of England's decided to keep the base rate of interest unchanged at 3.75%. That's despite inflation in the UK rising to 3.1% yesterday. It's the sixth meeting in a row where there's been no change. Buckingham Palace says grief can cloud reason. It's after allegations made by Princess Diana's brother in a new memoir. Earl Spencer claims the king said we'll forget her soon enough, just days after she died in 1997. Royal journalist India McTaggart says it's unusual to get a statement from the palace.
16: Buckingham Palace knew they had to respond swiftly and make an exception. And I know it was an exception because I've asked many times for comments on various books and they never give any. And as they said in their statement, as a matter of principle, they do not comment on books, but I think they understood the seriousness of these allegations.
15: Tributes are being paid to a three-year-old boy who went missing from a playground in Suffolk. A body was found in a lake yesterday after hundreds of people helped search for three-year-old Noah Woods. Our reporter, Jasmine Oak, has more.
17: I'm standing by the park where Noah was last seen. A place typically associated with joy is now one of sorrow. Rows of flowers, candles, toys and cards have been left in tribute for Noah. One note in front of me here reads, "Rest in peace, angel boy." That's pinned between a big bluey box set that someone's left. Another is, "Those we love and lost remain in our hearts." Police say they are treating it as unexplained

0: in our hearts. Police say they are treating it as unexplained, but not suspicious.
1: A life-extending breast cancer drug is now available on the NHS in England 2 years after it was rejected for being too expensive. It can give some patients with incurable breast cancer more time to live. Around 1,000 women a year are expected to benefit following a long campaign by patients and charities. And Ireland say they won't take part in next year's Eurovision Song Contest. The country also pulled out of the competition earlier this year in protest at Israel's participation in the competition. Mostly dry with some sunny spells in the south. Showers further north with a chance of strong winds across Scotland. That's the latest. I'm Alex Richardson.
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Well, a very good afternoon to you. 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

0: With the magic of classical music and the relaxing strains of the stress-free lunch hour, you're listening to Magic Classical. Hello, this is Tim Smith with you until 2 this afternoon. And that's the music of the American composer who's based in North Carolina and very well known for his work in film, television and video game soundtracks. He is Doug Kaufman, and that is a piece called The Garden. Right, the stress-free lunch hour will resume in just a moment with the relaxing sounds of Mendelssohn as performed by the Swedish Chamber Orchestra.
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And that, as promised, is the music of Mendelssohn on the Stress-Free Lunch Hour, as performed by the Swedish Chamber Orchestra. That was the second movement from his Symphony No. 1. And we'll stay in a suitably relaxed and calming mood now, with help from Sheku Kanamason. Here he is performing the music of the German composer Julius Klengel.

0: helping us to take things easy on this Thursday lunchtime. That was the second movement from Mozart's Piano Sonata No. 16. Well, the science says that the instrumental nature of much classical music allows for relaxation without mental effort, while certain specific tempos, hopefully like that one there, often match the human heartbeat and promote a slower heart rate and an overall sense of physiological calm. Well, that is the science and the theory. We will continue to put it into practice with music by Ola Yalo, coming next after this.
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as performed there by the vocal ensemble Apollo 5, that is Olayelo's Ubi Caritas, on the Stress-Free Lunch Hour, which will continue in just a moment with another track from the Magic Classical Album of the Week. It comes from the internationally acclaimed French pianist Lucas de Bargue, along with the Orchestra of Paris. It's released tomorrow, September the 18th, on Sony Classical, and it's called Gershwin Variations. Now, the album has been described as an ambitious and unprecedented project for Lucas de Bargue. It's divided into two parts. The first part features some of Gershwin's most iconic works, including the Concerto in F, the three preludes for piano, and a highly personal version, which we played earlier in the week, of Rhapsody in Blue. The second part is entirely devoted to 12 virtuosic etudes composed by Lucas de Bargue from Gershwin's most popular songs. And we can hear one of those right now from our album of the week, Gershwin Variations. This is the music of George Gershwin, arranged and played by Lucas de Bargue. This is Someone to Watch Over Me, Pavane

0: And that utterly delightful arrangement by Matthew Barley of Benjamin Britten's arrangement of the traditional Sally Gardens, which, by the way, began life as a poem by W.B. Yeats, rounds off today's proceedings in a suitably relaxed fashion. Stand by for Tony. He's up next after the news on Magic Classical. And I'll be back, all being well, for the final Through the Day programme of the week, tomorrow morning from 10.
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9: The top stories this hour. The Bank of England's kept the base rate of interest at 3.75% despite yesterday's jump in inflation. The decision was split with 6 policymakers voting to hold and 3 wanting rates increased to 4%. Independent economist Julian Jessop says he'd have voted for a rise.
10: The inflation has been above target for most of the last 5 years. I think the excuse that this is just another temporary shock is beginning to wear increasingly thin.
9: The family of Nicholas Brandram have insisted he was not the so-called Putney pusher. They also say the 44-year-old took his own life after months of immense pressure. He was arrested in June in connection with the 2017 incident where a woman was pushed into the path of a bus in southwest London. King Charles has said humanity must remain sacred as he hosts a summit in Scotland. His Majesty's invited technology bosses to Ayrshire today. In his opening speech, he said development of AI is both intriguing and deeply concerning in equal measure. He added that people are anxiously seeking reassurance and will not lose control of our destiny. Elsewhere, in Princess Diana's brother claims that then Prince Charles told him she'd be forgotten soon enough in the days after her death. Earl Spencer says the comment came during a heated row over William and Harry walking behind their mother's coffin. Buckingham Palace has cast doubt on his recollection, saying grief can cloud reason, affect judgments and colour memory. Jack Royston from Newsweek says the unusually direct palace's response is significant.
11: The royal family has been on the record to journalists for years, dating back decades, that they never respond to books, and they didn't respond to Prince Harry.
9: Two British nationals are among three people killed in a plane crash in the Swiss Alps. The Foreign Office says it's supporting the victims' families. And Ireland won't take part in the Eurovision Song Contest for a second year running. They were joined by Iceland, the Netherlands, Slovenia and Spain in boycotting this year's event because of the inclusion of Israel.

0: Mostly dry with some sunny spells in the south. Showers further north with a chance of strong winds across Scotland. That's the latest. I'm Alex Richardson.
1: Good afternoon, Tony Minvial here to keep you company here on Magic Classical, the home of Carmen Classics. A big thank you to Tim. We have a lovely afternoon of music on the way, and we'll begin with this. Tchaikovsky's Eugene Onegin Polonaise, performed by the Orchestra of the Bolshoi Theatre, Moscow, conducted by Alexander Verdenikov.
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Magic Classical, the home of calming classics, where you'll hear the greatest classical music like this.

Michael McHale on piano and Michael Collins on clarinet with Paul Reed's The Victorian Kitchen Garden Suite, The Prelude. And we're having a really nice afternoon in my corner of the world. Hope you are too. We have the home run, the school run, three great new releases and a great album of the week dedicated to one of my favourite American composers, George Gershwin, which hopefully should be enough to keep you excited. Here's the music of Bach, his orchestral suite and number 2, Badinieri, performed by the English Chamber Orchestra.

0: The music of legendary composer Philip Glass, that was called The Orchard, with Lavinia Mayer on harp and Nadia Sirota on viola. So at 3:30, it'll be time for The School Run, where we feature three pieces of music children know and love. And today, these would include a nursery rhyme classic from Ravel, something from the Peter Pan universe by legendary film composer John Williams, and we take a trip to the jungles of India. And no, it's not Jumanji. 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Coming up, we have the music of Brahms with Vegan Lied.
1: 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Now, according to scientists, the first 60 minutes after you wake up really lays out the roadmap for how your day will play out. So if what you're waking up to sounds like this...
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Camille and Julie Berthollet with the ensemble Appassionato, in accompaniment with Matthew Herzog conducting, with the music of Brahms, Vegan Lied. Now, Gabriele Bagnati was born in Milan in 2002 and grew up in the city of Venice. And both his parents and all his siblings are professional musicians, so he couldn't fail to become one himself. He studied his instrument at the age of four, started playing the piano, and he graduated in 2021. He was awarded the national competition Premio Venezia at Teatro La Fenice, and yeah, in 2018. He's done so well. He really, really has. And during the COVID pandemic, and isolated in his parents' house, he started sharing short videos on TikTok, and he sent out the mantra, "Let's see if TikTok likes classical music." Well, they did, and he amassed so many followers. Here's Gabriele Bagnati on piano with Puccini's Nessun Dorma.

0: Carl Jenkins, Benedictus, and that's Malachi on treble, accompanied by the Scholar Cantorum of the Cardinal Vaughan Memorial School, and accompanied by the London Mozart Players as well, and Scott Price conducting, and Carl Jenkins conducting as well. What a wonderful voice Malachi has. Yeah, an amazing singer. He was discovered on Britain's Got Talent. Yes, I remember seeing him on that a few years ago. He's still very young. Still in his early teens, I think. Tony Minvial here on Magic Classical, the home of calming classics. We have so much great music on the way, including Rachmaninoff, Bizet, and more.
1: And he'd read me poetry from the old steps. And that's when I knew I was in love.
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1: Oh, no, we met the following year.
2: Grand!
1: Anyway, Paris was even wilder.
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Variations on a Theme of Chopin, and that was composed by Rachmaninoff and played by Piers Lane on piano. Now, I'm not a huge tennis fan, but I have been following the US Open Tennis Championship. And German player Alexander Zverev beat Ben Shelton to win the men's title. Great match. A real four-set thriller. And Elena Rybakina beat Aryna Sabalenka in a great match to win the women's title. But I've been following the journey of two great American players. Francis Tiafoe, who's a real hero of mine, he's a real battler, such a fighter. And Coco Gauff, who isn't afraid of letting everyone know that she's here. And yeah, I'm loving her catwalk outfits. They really do brighten up the world of tennis. Here's Bizet's La Lycienne Suite No. 2, 4th Movement, performed by the London Symphony Orchestra and conducted by Neville Mariner.

0: Bizet is L'Alice en Suite No. 2, Fourth Movement, performed by the London Symphony Orchestra. Tony Minvial here on Magic Classical, the home of Carmine Classics. As we head towards 3 o'clock, we have the music of Mendelssohn and Prokofiev and the school run all on the way. But up next is Delibes Les Chasseurs.
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21: The top stories this hour. The Bank of England's kept the cost of borrowing on hold, but issued strong hints we should expect increases in the coming months. Policymakers voted to keep the base rate of interest at 3.75%. Sky's economics editor Ed Conway says we shouldn't be fooled into thinking nothing's changed.
6: They think inflation is going to get up to 4% next year. They think that the Ofgem price cap, that's going up by 24%. And when you look at all of that, the bank is signalling that it is ready to deal with that higher inflation.
21: The father of Noah Woods says a three-year-old will be loved forever. He also expressed a heartfelt thank you to the hundreds of volunteers who helped to look for him. More than 1,000 people helped to try and find the three-year-old before a child's body was discovered on Wednesday at a nearby pond. Our reporter in Suffolk, Jasmine Oak, has more.
7: Flowers have been left near the playground where Noah was last seen as people in Brantham come together in very difficult circumstances. Sergeant Claire Connick helped coordinate the volunteers.
17: I was so impressed with that community spirit. It was beautiful.
7: Among those searching were Keith and Jane Shears. They say they were still looking when they heard Noah had been found.
22: Everywhere we looked, under the hedgerows, in holes in the ground, you're just hoping that you're going to see someone pop up. No, not to be.
7: Police say they're providing specialist support to Noah's family while extra officers are out in Brantham to speak to residents.
21: Two British nationals are among three people killed in a plane crash in the Swiss Alps. The Foreign Office says it's supporting the victims' families. And the King's warned AI could be used in potentially catastrophic ways, as he acknowledged developers' recent concerns.
23: There seems urgency in adequately considering the existential dangers of such technologies falling into the wrong hands. Surely, then, we need sufficient means of control before it is all too late.
21: His Majesty's addressed tech bosses at a summit in Ayrshire today. Mostly dry with some sunny spells in the south. Showers further north with a chance of strong winds across Scotland. That's the latest. I'm Alex Richardson.
0: Tony Minvial here on Magic Classical, the home of calming classics. Welcome back. And if you've just joined us, welcome. We have the school run on the way. Very excited about that today. But here's Delibes' Les Chasseurs, courtesy of the Royal Scottish National Orchestra, all conducted by Naima Yervi.
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Magic Classical, the home of calming classics, where you'll hear the greatest classical music like this. And this.

One Hole Mussolini playing the bandoneon, which is like an accordion. No, it's like a concertina type instrument, smaller than an accordion. It's one that's like a squeeze box. You squeeze it in and out. Yeah. Accompanied by the Santa Barbara, got there in the end. Accompanied by Santa Barbara Symphony Orchestra with Giselle Bendor conducting with Piazzolla's Oblivion. Lovely stuff indeed. Now, to help me de-stress on those particularly hectic days, I really enjoy nothing better than getting my headphones on, settling into my favourite armchair, and listening to classical music without any interruptions. 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Here's the music of Mendelssohn, A Midsummer Night's Dream Scherzo, courtesy of the St. Paul Chamber Orchestra with Bobby McFerrin conducting.

0: The music of Scottish multi-instrumentalist, composer and producer Erland Cooper. That was music for Growing Flowers. Tony Minvielle here on Magic Classical, the home of calming classics. We've got a great afternoon of music ahead, but coming up fairly soon, we're going to have the school run. But up next, it's the music of Prokofiev.
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0: Big music indeed. Prokofiev's Symphony No. 1, Classical Fourth Movement. Performed by the Scottish Chamber Orchestra, Joseph Svensson, conducting Tony Minvial here on Magic Classical, the home of calming classics. Hopefully you're having a great afternoon and looking forward to the weekend as well. Yeah, we're going to be going to some craft fairs and other bits and pieces as well. So I'm looking forward to that. Hopefully you have a nice weekend planned as well. But that's then, and this is now, and it's time for, yes, you guessed it, The School Run.
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And on today's school run, we have something from Ravel's Mother Goose Suite, a five-movement piano duet written especially for his two young children to play together. And we are going to share Hop O' My Thumb. We've also music composed by the great John Williams, and he wrote the music for Jurassic Park and Star Wars and so many other epic films. It's the prologue from the Peter Pan spin-off called Hook, which starred Dustin Hoffman and the great Robin Williams, and a reappearance of the crocodile that took Captain Hook's hand in the first place. But if I mention the man-cub Mowgli, the bear called Baloo, the tiger Shere Khan, and the orangutan called King Louie, it can only mean one film. From the Jungle Book, this is the Los Angeles Guitar Quartet with I Wanna Be Like You.

0: Oh, that's massive music indeed. I do love that. John Williams with the prologue from the film Hook, with Mr. Williams himself conducting. Before that was Ravel's Hop Oh My Thumb from his Mother Goose Suite, performed by the Prague Philharmonia. And we began with Robert and Richard Sherman's I Want to Be Like You from the Jungle Book, performed by the Los Angeles Guitar Quartet. And that's the school run for today. Awesome stuff indeed. Tony Minvial here on Magic Classical, the home of calming classics. We have the music of Zecchina da Abro on the way. Also some new music from Andrea Cicalesi.
1: Hello, it's Nikki Chapman. Now, how has your day been? If you still need to sort out the dishes or the washing, leave that for now. Come back to it at 8. I'll help you get through it with Mellow Magic, where you'll get the chance to play Power Down and listen to some of the loveliest songs to help you unwind. That's tonight from 8.
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Definitely getting that Latin feeling. Zucchinia de Abro with Tico Tico No Fuba, performed by the Cincinnati Pops Orchestra, Eric Kunzel, conducting. And now it's time for more new music, courtesy of Andrea Cicalesi. He's a young violinist who moved from Italy to Germany when he was 7 years old. And his parents thought it'd be a good idea for him to learn the violin, as it would help his German language skills. He excelled at both, I might add. And fast forward, age of 18, word spread about his genius on the violin. He's sought after by the Berliner Philharmonie, the NDR Radio Symphony, and lots of symphony orchestras around the world. He's played solo recitals, performed at festivals, and he's now signed to a major music label. And here he is with new music. It's Andrea Cicalesi on violin, accompanied by Tim Halloff on piano, with Monasterio y Santa Chiara.

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Tomorrow, more questions, more music, the key information, and in screen time, a triple play for composer John Powell. Charles Nove here, back for breakfast, live from 7 tomorrow morning, and hoping you can join me.

0: Lovely stuff indeed. Tony Minvial here on Magic Classical, the home of calming classics, as we are approaching 4 o'clock. We've got some great music on the way from the likes of Paco Bell, also some new music from Stefan Morchio, also something from Berlioz as well. But we'll begin the next hour with Sibelius's Corellia Suite, third movement. Cannot wait to share that with you.
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0: The top stories this hour. The father of a three-year-old boy found dead in Suffolk thanked the hundreds of volunteers who turned out to help look for him. Noah Woods became separated from a relative at a playground in Brantham on Tuesday. His body was discovered the next day. Our reporter Jasmine Oak is there.
21: Flowers, handwritten messages and children's toys now line the fence beside the playground where Noah was last seen. One here reads, "Noah, we tried so hard to find you. You've touched all of our hearts." Another to his family that reads, "We are all thinking of you." Well, those tributes continue to grow as more people arrive here to lay flowers. So many, in fact, that the local shops have run out of bouquets. Noah's dad, Reese, has thanked everyone who gave up their time to help search for his son, including the emergency services, local businesses, and people who travelled from further afield, saying the compassion shown brought them comfort and strength at the darkest time of their lives.
0: It's been revealed that human remains found in woodland in southwest London after a wildfire this summer are those of a mother of three. Hampshire police say Joanne Sheen, who was 44, disappeared nearly 7 years ago. A 56-year-old man from Southampton's been arrested on suspicion of conspiracy to commit murder. King Charles says humanity must remain sacred at the start of a summit on AI in Scotland.
22: Those in our world who value deeply our humanity and its vital moral component are anxiously seeking your reassurance that we will not lose control of our destiny or our souls.
0: His Majesty's invited bosses from some of the biggest tech firms working on artificial intelligence to a meeting in Ayrshire today. And the Bank of England's opted to hold interest rates for the sixth time in a row, but it's hinted at further hikes to come. It's held the base rate at 3.75%, but expects higher energy costs to push inflation up over the coming months. Any showers starting to fade across central and eastern areas, leaving clear spells. Further west and north, a chance of some showers. That's the latest. I'm Alex Richardson.
23: 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Tony Minvial here on Magic Classical, the home of calming classics. We've got some great music inbound from the likes of Handel, Pachelbel and Berlioz. But we begin with Sibelius, his Corellia Suite, third movement, courtesy of the Royal Philharmonic Orchestra. Charles Makaris conducting.
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Magic Classical, the home of calming classics, where you'll hear the greatest classical music like this.

The original Rags, performed by Gautier Capuçon cello and Jérôme Ducrot on piano, courtesy of Scott Joplin, a great ragtime composer. Now, Tim's been very busy this week. On Tuesday, he had Ina Witter Johnson as his guest, and today he had debut author Jenny Knightsby join the Magic Classical Book Club with her suspense thriller called The Bestseller, and you can catch up with that whenever you want via the Rayo app. And his listener in residence all this week has been Paul Rimmer, who works in security in Liverpool. And if you'd like the chance to become one of Tim's listeners in residence, where you get to share your five favourite pieces of classical music with a Magic Classical audience, just go to magicclassical.co.uk, fill in the short form, and we'll be in touch. And if you're lucky enough to be chosen, you'll receive a certificate and an exclusive Magic Classical pin badge as well. Here's the music of Berlioz, the Symphonie Fantastique, second movement, a ball, courtesy of the Lyon National Orchestra, with Leonard Slatkin conducting.

0: from the TV series called The Tourist, starring Jamie Dornan as a young man who wakes up in a hospital bed with amnesia after being run off the road by a lorry, and that's where the mystery begins. Yes, that was called I Have No Name, composed by Dominic Shearer. Tony Minvial here on Magic Classical, the home of calming classics. We've got some great music on the way, including Pachelbel's Canon, and also some new music from Stefan Mokio.
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14: It's busy on the M1 southbound side. Very slow where there was a collision junction, 41 to 40. It's just opened, but there was a lane closure. Hence those delays near to Wakefield, near to Cargate and near to Ossett as well. It's also busy on the M1 northbound near to Dunstable and Luton, where there was a broken down van around junction 11A. The M25 anti-clockwise is backing up. Long delays, junction 8 through to 6, where there was a collision. The M3 southbound slow where there was a broken down vehicle near junction 3, heading south. I'm Nick Archer.
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personal favourite of mine, Pachelbel's Canon, courtesy of the Academy of St Martin in the Fields, Neville Mariner, conducting. And now it's time for more new music, courtesy of Canadian composer Stefan Mokio. He's Grammy nominated. He's written music for Celine Dion and Miley Cyrus. He was offered a place at Berkeley and also a publishing deal with Sony as well. He chose the publishing deal. And yeah, he's gone from strength to strength. His latest LP is called Scenes from a Velvet Room, which is inspired by a short season of concerts he performed at the Four Seasons Lounge in Toronto. Here's something from it. This is called Pink Lady.

0: Massenet's Meditation with Joshua Bell on violin, accompanied by the Singapore Chinese Orchestra, Sung Ye conducting. And we're hurtling through this afternoon. We have the music of Liam Singer on the way and something from Bernstein as well. And don't forget, a little later, we have the home run to see you home in style. I'm Tony Minviel here on Magic Classical, the home of calming classics.
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1: What HelloFresh ingredient best matches your personality?
2: 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A tomato. Sweet. 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And I love a bit of juicy gossip.
1: Nice. And what about me?
2: Turnip. Definitely right. 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
13: It's still busy on the M1 southbound near Wakefield, section 41 to 40, where there was a collision. It's busy there near Cargate as well. And the M25 clockwise is now curing with a collision. It's at junction 23. It's closing lane 1 near that turning for St Albans. It is causing delays from junction 22. The anti-clockwise M25 is backing up a lot still. Junction 8 through to junction 6. There was a collision near Godstone earlier. Long delays remain. I'm Nick Arkell.
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Liam Singer on piano with his The Dance of Cupid and Psyche. Now, I just started reading the autobiography of actress Kathy Burke called A Mind of My Own. Now, I'm only about 50 pages in, but it's absolutely addictive, very funny and very sad, all at the same time. She grew up in Islington, North London. I'm from across the river, South London boy, and didn't have it easy. She really didn't. And she got her break by joining Anna Shear's theatre, where lots of great actors and actresses got their break. I will keep you updated on this great book. Here's the music of Leonard Bernstein with his Conductor's Baton with the New York Philharmonic with Times Square 1944 from the musical called On the Town.

0: The Conductor's Baton of Leonard Bernstein with the New York Philharmonic Orchestra, with Bernstein's Times Square 1944 from the great film called On the Town. But it's more than a great film. It's a great musical starring Gene Kelly and Frank Sinatra. And we are fast approaching 5 o'clock. This afternoon really has raced by. Tony Minvial here on Magic Classical, the home of calming classics. We've got the home run inbound fairly soon, but up next, it's the music of Beethoven with Fur Elise.
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14: The top story is this hour. A three-year-old's been described as the sweetest boy after his body was found in a lake in Suffolk. More than 1,000 members of the public joined the search for Noah Woods this week. Our reporter Jasmine Oak is in the village.
15: Brantham is a community coming together for Noah, just as thousands showed up to join searchers yesterday, like Jane.
16: And we don't know the family, but don't you feel you do know them?
15: From last night, they came with tributes.
17: If it's something, if people could start bringing flowers down, it'd be a nice little memory for him as well.
12: And the family, of course.
15: And even more today. The fence around the park is completely filled with around 100 teddy bears, toy cars, flowers and notes, all lined up beside the playground where Noah was last seen. Ipswich Town's captain, Dara O'Shea, and Brantham's own goalie, Christian Walton, arrived earlier to place a wreath. Noah's dad, Rhys, says the compassion shown to his family brought them comfort and strength at the darkest time of their lives, and that Noah was the most innocent little boy with nothing but love to give. His impact has been felt nationally, and they're grateful to everyone.
14: A 56-year-old man from Southampton's been arrested on suspicion of conspiracy to commit murder after human remains were found in London and have been identified as belonging to a mother of three. The discovery was made in Woodland in southwest London after a wildfire this summer. Joanne Sheen, who was 44, disappeared nearly 7 years ago. Two British nationals are among three people killed in a plane crash in the Swiss Alps. The Foreign Office says it's supporting the victims' families. And King Charles says humanity must remain sacred at the start of a summit meeting on AI in Scotland today.
13: Those in our world who value deeply our humanity and its vital moral component are anxiously seeking your reassurance that we will not lose control of our destiny or our souls.
14: His Majesty's invited bosses from some of the biggest tech firms working on AI to a meeting in Ayrshire this afternoon. Any showers starting to fade across central and eastern areas, leaving clear spells. Further west and north, a chance of some showers. That's the latest. I'm Alex Richardson.
0: And welcome back on this Thursday afternoon. Tony Minvial here on Magic Classical, the home of calming classics. And the home run's on the way. We'll have music from Paganini and Tchaikovsky. But here's Beethoven's Fur Elise, Bagatelle No. 25 in A minor with Stuart Goodyear on piano.
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Magic Classical, the home of calming classics, where you'll hear the greatest classical music like this. And this. And this.

the unmistakable tenor of Freddy De Tomaso, accompanied by the London Philharmonic, Renato Balsadonna, conducting Ruggero Leoncavallo's Mattinata. Special music indeed. Now, I have one question for you. 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The latest version of Rayo now has a Schedules button on the For You and Radio pages that allows you to select catch-up programs in schedule format, making it even easier to listen back to any programs you might have missed. Yes, the Rayo app. You know the drill. Tony Minvial here on Magic Classical, the home of calming classics. Here is The Lark in the Clear Air, courtesy of Linda O'Connor on violin, Gerald Peregrine on cello, and Anthony Ingham on piano.

0: the violin of Linda O'Connor, the cello of Gerald Peregrine, and the piano of Anthony Ingham with The Lark in the Clear Air. That's taken from Gerald's album called Folk Tales 2. Tony Minvial here on Magic Classical, the home of calming classics. Hope you are well on this lovely Thursday afternoon as we head towards the end of the working day. We've got the home run on the way, but coming up fairly shortly we'll have music from our album of the week by Lucas DeBarge.
1: Hello, Charles Nove here. Now, according to scientists, the first 60 minutes after you wake up really lays out the roadmap for how your day will play out. So if what you're waking up to sounds like this...
2: Mr. Speaker!
1: That's likely to be the feel of your whole day. Phew, exhausting or what? Now, there is a better way. My breakfast show on Magic Classical is the calm alternative, with just the right amount of news, weather, travel and so on, plus our questions of the day, all wrapped up in your favourite calming classical music. 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
14: It's still busy on the M1 southbound near Wakefield, section 41 to 40, where there was a collision. It's busy there near Cargate as well. And the M25 clockwise is now queuing with a collision. It's at junction 23. It's closing lane 1 near that turning for St Albans. It is causing delays from junction 22. The anti-clockwise M25 is backing up a lot still, junction 8 through to junction 6. There was a collision near Godstone earlier. Long delays remain. I'm Nick Arkell.
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from the composer that brought us The Planet Suite. That's Holtz with his St. Paul's Suite Fourth Movement Finale, courtesy of the Wales Camerata. Owen Arwell Hughes conducting. And now it's time for something from our album of the week, which is courtesy of acclaimed pianist Lucas DeBarge. It's called Gershwin Variations. And it's an ode to George Gershwin, a composer who defies classification and one who stood at the crossroads of classical music and jazz. And Lucas notes, I wanted to create an album that captures the spirit of constant transformation that breathes life into music in general and into Gershwin's music in particular. It features moments of spontaneous improvisation, original compositions and interpretive choices that leave no trace in the original scores. That is why I decided to entitle it Gershwin Variations. From our album of the week by Lucas DeBarge called Gershwin Variations, this is Rhapsody in Blue.

The Calming Classics continue, and just before the next one, Charles Nove here to request the pleasure of your company for Magic Classical Breakfast tomorrow. Back from 7 a.m. with the things you need to know, the musical greeting to Friday, and the distractions of our questions of the day. 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

0: from the folktale Peer Gynt. That was Morning Mood by Grieg, performed by the Philadelphia Orchestra. Eugene Ormandy conducting. Tony Minvielle here on Magic Classical, the home of calming classics on this lovely Thursday afternoon. And the fantastic Fran Godfrey is here at 6 o'clock with our classical hits at six, which tonight features Mozart, Schubert, and Sibelius. And her 7:30 symphony this week is Amy Beach's Gaelic Symphony. We'll have the last movement from that. Coming up, we have the home run for those of you on the commute home.
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10: Delays on the M77 southbound near Glasgow. A collision on the hard shoulder at Junction 1 causing very slow traffic. And on the M8 westbound, not too far away, Junction 15, there's a broken down lorry partially blocking the exit slip road, slowing traffic down on the approach. Further south on the M6, heading south through Cumbria, it's slow with an obstruction just after Junction 38 with T-Bay. The motorway is partially blocked, hence slow traffic. And the M25 clockwise is busy where there was a collision, Junction 22 through to 23. I'm Nick Arkell.
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Tchaikovsky's Nutcracker Russian Dance, performed by Alexander Ullman on piano, and the home run has begun. Hopefully you're having a safe journey home, not too many traffic jams, and not too much stress. Here's Joe Thwaites and Jay Waters with Sackboy, A Big Adventure, the main theme, and that's performed by the London Community Gospel Choir.

Chloe Chua on violin, accompanied by the Singapore Symphony Orchestra. Mario Venzago conducting Paganini's Violin Concerto No. 1, third movement, as we progress through the home run. Here's Joseph Suk, his four pieces, fourth movement, with James Ennis on violin, accompanied by Andrew Armstrong on piano.

0: And that's the home run complete for today. Tony Minvielle here on Magic Classical, the home of calming classics. Really hope you enjoyed the music. Thank you so much for keeping me company. Join me same time, same place tomorrow. Up next, it's Fran Godfrey with her classical hits at 6.
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21: The top stories this hour. The father of Noah Woods has said the three-year-old will be loved forever, and no words can describe the pain of the family's loss. Noah disappeared from a playground in Suffolk on Tuesday after becoming separated from a relative. Hundreds turned up to help to try and find him following 24 hours, but his body was found the next day. The Metropolitan Police has referred itself to the watchdog over its contact with a man accused of being the so-called Putney Pusher. Nicholas Bandram was found dead on Tuesday. The 44-year-old's family claims he took his own life due to the investigation. Skye Zimmer-Birchley has been reading their statement.
0: The family have a long list of questions that they want answered by the Metropolitan Police, including why he was arrested in the first place and why they say journalists were invited along to that arrest and why, in the light of evidence, the case wasn't dropped.
21: Police say the investigation into the so-called Putney Pusher remains ongoing. A man's been arrested after human remains discovered in woodland in southwest London after a wildfire were identified as a missing mum of three. Joanna Sheen was last seen almost 7 years ago. King Charles says humanity must remain sacred at the start of a summit meeting on AI in Scotland.
1: Those in our world who value deeply our humanity and its vital moral component are anxiously seeking your reassurance that we will not lose control of our destiny or our souls.
21: The King's invited bosses from some of the biggest tech firms working on artificial intelligence to the meeting in Ayrshire. The Bank of England's opted to hold interest rates for the sixth time in a row, but it's hinted at further hikes to come. It's held the base rate at 3.75%. And time's up to register for Oasis tickets. Anyone wanting them for the newly announced tour had to get their details registered on the website by this afternoon. Any showers starting to fade across central and eastern areas, leaving clear spells. Further west and north, a chance of some showers. That's the latest. I'm Alex Richardson.
22: Hello, good evening, my dear friend. Thursday evening, just after 6 o'clock, the 17th of September. Thank you, Tony. Back tomorrow, of course. It's our turn now with our classical hits at 6 in reverse order. Coates, Sibelius, Schubert. We start with that fabulous horn concerto, courtesy of Mozart.
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conductor is the Munich Symphony Orchestra. The conductor was Kevin John. Ed, you say it was the fourth movement of Schubert's Third Symphony, and we started in fabulous style with Mozart's Horn Concerto Number 4. It was the third movement, and Peter Dam was the horn blower. The Academy of St. Martin in the Fields accompanied him, and they were conducted by Sir Neville Mariner. You can't help but think of the Flanders and Swan vocal version of that, with lyrics just fabulous. But wonderful piece of music anyway, as they all are here on Magic Classical. Have you had a very good day, an okay day, a brilliant day? Okay, all right? Very good. Well, it can only get better now because of the music I've got for you. It's Eric Coates in a moment calling all workers. Now, Sibelius's Karelia Suite, the first movement.

0: That was written in 1940 by Eric Coates at the suggestion of his wife, Phyllis. It was for the Red Cross Depot Star, but it became one of his most familiar marches, of course, and adopted as the signature tune, as we know, for the BBC's wartime programme, Music While You Work. Brilliant tune. We heard it played there by the BBC Philharmonic Orchestra, the conductor, John Wilson. And before that, the first movement of Sibelius's Karelia Suite was played by the Sinfonia Larti with Osmo Venska as the conductor. Our four classical hits at six, brilliant as ever.
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15: is busy on the M90 southbound, partially blocked by a broken down vehicle, junction 2A through to junction 2. The M6 southbound's partially blocked by an obstruction near T-Bay, junction 38, slowing things down. And northbound, there's an issue as well nearby, junction 36 to 37, queuing, partially blocked by an obstruction. The M25 busy in a few places clockwise, where there have been incidents earlier on, queuing junction 22 to 23. Still busy, junction 16 to 18 with the residual delays, anti-clockwise slow where there was a broken down vehicle, junction 24.
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Tom Glazunov's The Seasons, that was Autumn Bacchanale and Entries of the Seasons, the Royal Scottish National Orchestra, conducted by José Cerebriere. Yes, autumn, I think it's definitely upon us. Cooler in the mornings, cooler in the evenings, still plenty of warmth in that September sunshine, though. If you're getting any of the sunshine, it really is lovely. I've been finding conkers, lovely, shiny conkers underfoot. Aren't they glorious when they're freshly fallen? What a colour, beautiful. Do you think they do keep spiders at bay, my dear friend Alan Dedicote, with whom I worked at Radio 2, used to scatter conkers all around his flat to try and keep spiders away. I don't know whether that's just a bit of a myth. But anyway, got to be worth trying if you're an arachnophobe. Barney's certainly finding some of those crunchy sort of nut shells, acorns and things, a little bit scratchy underfoot when we go for a walk in the woods. Oh, you love the seasons, don't you? Really do.

Really does have to be one of the most beautiful male duets, don't you think? Bizet's Pearl Fisher's duet. And the tenor was Luciano Pavarotti. The bass singer was Nikolai Giarov. And the National Philharmonic Orchestra was conducted by Robin Stapleton. And that sits at number 62 in your top 100 calming classics here on Magic Classical.

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14: It's busy on the M90 southbound, partially blocked by a broken down vehicle, junction 2A through to junction 2. The M6 southbound's partially blocked by an obstruction near T Bay, junction 38, slowing things down. And northbound, there's an issue as well nearby, junction 36 to 37, queuing, partially blocked by an obstruction. The M25 busy in a few places clockwise where there have been incidents earlier on, queuing junction 22 to 23. Still busy, junction 16 to 18 with the residual delays, anti-clockwise slow where there was a broken down vehicle, junction 24.
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Stephen Hough played Chopin's Piano Sonata No. 2 in B-flat minor. It was the first movement we heard there. And before that, Elgar's Chanson de Matin from Julian Lloyd Webber's album The Singing Strad. Julian was the cellist with the Royal Philharmonic Orchestra, conducted by Barry Wordsworth. It's Magic Classical on Thursday evening. As we know, the British Museum has got, of course, the Bayeux Tapestry on display at the moment, and crowds of people wanting to see that, buying tickets for that. Fairly tight time slots as well. They're guiding ticket holders to move along a bit. Not exactly nothing to see here. Plenty to see here, but could you keep moving? The Tate has got a new Monet exhibition opening next year, and they are instead encouraging slow looking to escape the stress of modern life, a little bit like what we do here on Magic Classical, with beautiful calming classics to calm you down. Well, they're doing something similar, only to look at Monet's paintings instead, including, of course, a lot of his early work, the changing realities of modern life, they say, including works showing a rapidly changing Paris, and works depicting the industrial smog of London. And then, of course, we get the famous water lilies. I remember seeing a water lily exhibition a long time ago at one of the galleries in London. Lots and lots and lots of water lilies.

0: Ada Hessen Park was a soprano with a Vienna Symphony Orchestra conducted by Bertrand de Billy. That was Puccini's O Mio Babbino Caro from Gianni Schicchi. 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Coming up, the news at 7 o'clock. After that, I have some Vaughan Williams for you, Fantasia and Greensleeves. And don't forget our 7:30 symphony. We move to the finale, the fourth movement of Amy Beach's Gaelic Symphony. That and much more in the next hour of the programme here on Magic Classical.
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12: The top stories. This hour, a 3-year-old's been described as the sweetest and most innocent boy after his body was found in a lake in Suffolk. More than 1,000 members of the public joined the search for Noah Woods this week. His father, Rhys, also thanked everyone who turned out to help. Our reporter, Jasmine Oakes, in the village.
13: Brantham is a community coming together for Noah, just as thousands showed up to join searches yesterday, like Jane.
14: And we don't know the family, but don't you feel you do know them?
13: From last night, they came with tributes.
15: If it's something, if people could start bringing flowers down, it'd be a nice little memory for him as well. And the family, of course.
13: And even more today. The fence around the park is completely filled with around 100 teddy bears, toy cars, flowers and notes, all lined up beside the playground where Noah was last seen. Ipswich Town's captain, Dara O'Shea, and Brantham's own goalie, Christian Walton, arrived earlier to place a wreath. Noah's dad, Rhys, says the compassion shown to his family brought them comfort and strength at the darkest time of their lives, and that Noah was the most innocent little boy with nothing but love to give. His impact has been felt nationally, and they're grateful to everyone.
12: A Welsh businessman has been named as one of the three people killed in a light aircraft crash in the Swiss Alps. Owen Davies was managing director of an engineering firm. Another British national also died when the plane came down. Police say human remains found in woodland following a wildfire in southwest London are those of a woman who disappeared nearly 7 years ago. A man's been arrested following the discovery of Joanne Sheen. The Bank of England's kept the cost of borrowing on hold at 3.75%, but issued a warning about surging energy bills. It's predicting inflation will continue to rise, while gas and electricity tariffs could leap by almost a quarter. And time's up for anyone who wanted to register for Oasis tickets. Anyone wanting to buy them for the newly announced tour had to get their details online by 4 p.m. this afternoon. Any showers starting to fade across central and eastern areas, leaving clear spells. Further west and north, the chance of some showers. That's the latest. I'm Alex Richardson.
0: If you've just joined me for 7 o'clock, well, very good evening to you. How are you this Thursday evening? We're at the 17th of September already, and I'm Fran, you're you, and it's lovely to have your company. We start this hour with Rayform Williams and Fantasia on Greensleeves.
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Magic Classical, the home of calming classics, where you'll hear the greatest classical music like this.

A lovely little 1948 piano miniature composed by John Cage called In a Landscape. It's reimagined there by William Orbit. Lovely sort of soft electronic textures. Beautiful, wasn't it? And before that, you heard Vaughan Williams' Fantasia on Greensleeves. The Royal Liverpool Philharmonic Orchestra was conducted by Andrew Manzi. You're listening to Magic Classical, a little bit of an anniversary now. In 1931, the first 33 and a third disc was released by RCA Victor. It was a recording of Beethoven's Fifth Symphony by the Philadelphia Orchestra. Very, very large disc, 16 inches, in fact, so designed for radio stations, not really for home listeners. Short-lived as a result, but historically they were the first discs played at 33 and a third RPM. The first commercially available recording, again, of Beethoven's Fifth was released by Columbia in June 1948. The New York Philharmonic was conducted by Bruno Walker at that time. That was the beginning of the LP era. But yes, officially the first, historically the first 33 and a third disc appeared on this day in 1931. To celebrate, let's have Beethoven's Fifth, the first movement, played here by the LSO conductor by Georg Schulte.

0: love that piece of music. Charles Mackerras conducted the Philharmonia Orchestra, Delibes Sylvia. It was pizzicato. Before that, you heard Beethoven's Fifth Symphony. It was the first movement, and it was played by the London Symphony Orchestra, conducted by Georg Scholti, on the anniversary in 1931 of the very first 33 and a third RPM disc, even though it was 16 inches in size and didn't last very long. Nevertheless, it was an important anniversary.
1: 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I'm Tony Minviel, and weekday afternoons from 2 p.m. is when I bring you just the right selection of music for your afternoon so you won't feel sleepy or stressy. 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

Oh, beautiful was that. It was called The Long Day Closes, music composed by Arthur Sullivan, as in Gilbert, and it was performed by the 16 with Harry Christophers conducting. And I played that really because some people, just in relation to the proms actually, which you've just finished, some people feel that British composers are underrepresented at the proms, and certainly a recent analysis does show that most of the season's minutes still go to the big historical European canon, and you know, and perhaps rightly so. Fabulous composers, of course, from all over Europe. Living composers, including many British voices, make up only around a fifth of the total music heard. So I'm putting that right just a little bit with Arthur Sullivan and The Long Day Closes. What a gorgeous piece of music. You're listening to Magic Classical. It's time for the 7:30 Symphony. And this week, we've been playing Amy Beach's Gaelic Symphony, E minor, Opus 32. We have arrived at the triumphant finale that's going to bring back earlier themes in a rather more dramatic and energetic form. It's very fast-paced and colourful and ends with a great heroic sweep. Amy Beach's Gaelic Symphony, the fourth movement.

0: The first symphony composed and published by an American woman. It was Amy Beach's Gaelic Symphony, Symphony in E minor, Opus 32. We've been playing that and enjoying that all week. It was played there, that final fourth movement, by the Detroit Symphony Orchestra, conducted by Nemi Yevi. Next week, we feature Beethoven's Second Symphony at 7:30.
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The New London Orchestra, led by Ronald Corp, and that was George Gershwin's Walking the Dog, something about which I know a bit. Barney, looking at you. The other week I was with John and Marion. We were walking Barney through the woods and we came across a lovely gentleman who had a lovely dog. And we stopped and said hello, as you do, you know, because dog walkers are very friendly for the most part. So John, hello. Yes, and John seemed to know the dog. Oh, hello, he said. So he then carried on patting the dog and we had a chat about this, that and the next. And how's Katie, he said. This is obviously the gentleman's wife. And the dog, I can't remember what the dog was called now, Poppy or something rather. Anyway, they made a big fuss of all of that. And as we came away, John said to Marion, what was his name? And Marion said, well, I don't know, it's your neighbour. He only moved a few weeks ago. John could not remember this gentleman's name. Remember the wife's name? Remember the dog's name? Couldn't remember the gentleman's name. And it's so embarrassing. Does this happen to you? You forget people's names? It's awful. I do it all the time. People I meet regularly and I either never knew their names or can't remember their names. And it is so embarrassing, isn't it? You can't say after you've been sort of saying hello to somebody for about 6 months, and what was your name again? Do you have tricks of how to remember somebody's name? Are you any good at that sort of thing? Oh, I am hopeless. Quite as bad as John, though. His neighbour, for goodness sake.

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Tomorrow, more questions, more music, the key information, and in screen time, a triple play for composer John Powell. 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

0: Arabella Steinbacher and the Munich Chamber Orchestra played the first movement of Vivaldi's Four Seasons, which was Autumn. And before that, you heard Anna Phoebe's Between Worlds here on Magic Classical, where it's very nearly time for the news at 8 o'clock. After that, get ready, my friend. We are off to a wedding. It's a marriage of Figaro. And also, if you're feeling like dropping off, Bach has got a few words for you. Sleepers awake in the next hour here on Magic Classical.
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19: The top stories this hour, Princess Diana's brothers claiming in a new book the then Prince Charles sounded giddily elated on the phone following her death in 1997. Earl Spencer also alleges the King called her chubby before their wedding. In an earlier response to the release of some extracts, Buckingham Palace said grief can cloud reason and colour memory in ways others don't recognise. Royal biographer Robert Hardman attended Diana's funeral.
20: I watched how upset Charles was. I mean, he really was. I mean, he was more moved, more upset than anybody else there. So it's not necessarily the picture that people will recognise, but this is how Charles Spencer remembers it.
19: Meanwhile, the King's warned AI could be used in potentially catastrophic ways as he acknowledged developers' recent concerns about its ability to take life.
21: There seems urgency in adequately considering the existential dangers of such technologies falling into the wrong hands. Surely then we need sufficient means of control before it is all too late.
19: His Majesty addressed tech bosses at a summit at Dumfries House in Ayrshire. While describing the darker capacities of artificial intelligence, he also pointed to its positives. The Bank of England's warned the energy price cap could jump by 24% next year, possibly adding more than £400 to a typical bill. It's also signalled interest rates could rise in the coming months, although the cost of borrowing has been kept on hold today. Noah Woods' fathers paid tribute to his son, calling him the sweetest and most innocent boy. The three-year-old was found dead in a pond after going missing in Suffolk on Tuesday. Police say their inquiry into the so-called Putney Pusher remains ongoing. Suspect Nicholas Brandrum was found dead this week, with his family blaming the immense pressure of the investigation. And Ireland is continuing its boycott of Eurovision. It's been confirmed it won't enter the song contest next year because of the involvement of Israel. From Sky News, I'm Anna Bates.
0: Magic Classical on Thursday evening, just after 8 o'clock with me, Fran Godfrey. It's lovely to have your company. I hope everything is going extremely smoothly for you and that you're enjoying the music and it's helping things go even better. In just a moment, Bach's Sleepers Awake, slightly unusual version of that. Before that, this hour we start with Mozart's The Marriage of Figaro. It's the Overture.
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Magic Classical, the home of calming classics, where you'll hear the greatest classical music like this. And this.

Bach's Sleepers Awake, and that was played by the Ferio Saxophone Quartet, conducted by Freddie Crowley, and the tenor was Jack Harbord. It was a slightly unusual version, if you like, Jack Harbord taking Bach's famous chorale and giving it a bit of an unusual twist, and just a single clear solo voice carrying the line, which is normally sung by a full choir. It makes it feel much more intimate and contemplative, really, don't you think? Before that, Gábor Tokarczuk conducted the Manchester Camerata. It was Mozart's Marriage of Figaro. We heard the overture here on Magic Classical. Now, Verdi, we go to La Traviata. It's the prelude to Act One.

0: Very enthusiastic applause for the Ayoub sisters playing the traditional North African folk music composed by Abdelkader and Sidi Mansour. And before that, the Philharmonia Orchestra was conducted by Jacek Kaspczyk, and it was the prelude to Act One of Verdi's La Traviata here on Magic Classical. Now, this chap is jolly, jolly good.
1: Hello, Charles Nove here. 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So if what you're waking up to sounds like this...
2: Mr. Speaker!
1: 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Now, there is a better way. 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
5: 2, 4, 6, 8. 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

That was the first movement of William Boyce's Symphony No. 4, that's the Shepherd's Lottery, and the English concert was conducted by Trevor Pinnock. You're listening to Magic Classical. I had another little mini win on the lotto. Yeah, another £10. Went straight back into buying more tickets. One day, it could be me. The biggie. Yeah, no, you're first in line to get a bit of a handout from me, I promise. It's Thursday, it's the 17th of September, and a new review says reading could be good for your health. Did you hear this? Cambridge University has done a little bit of research. They found that reading for pleasure is linked with better brain health, less stress, greater well-being, and a lower risk of cognitive decline. A study of people over 55 found those who enjoyed pastimes such as reading significantly less likely to develop cognitive impairment over 5 years. So that's good news, isn't it? Actually, I don't read all that much in the way of books. I listen to a lot of audiobooks. I wonder whether that works. Do you think? Maybe not. I read a lot of other stuff, but not much in the way of books, really. Do you fall asleep if you start a book? Yeah, is that my cognitive decline, perhaps?

0: The third movement, Notturno, of Borodin's String Quartet No. 2 is played there by the Chilingirian Quartet here on Magic Classical.
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From an album called Cello Unlimited, that was Kian Soltani, and that was Hans Zimmer's Chevalier de Saint Réal from The Da Vinci Code. And that sits at number 14 in our top 100 calming classics, as selected by you, excellent good taste, back earlier in the spring of this year. Ayana Witter-Johnson, you'll know the name very well. She's our friend, our colleague, and our broadcaster at 10 o'clock on a Saturday morning here on Magic Classical. She was also a guest of Tim Smith last Tuesday, talking to him about her new album, which is called New Roots, and she's also doing a performance at LSO St Luke's. She told Tim all about that. If you missed it, then good news, you can get it on Catch Up. Tim also, earlier on today, talked to Jenny Knightsby. Her debut book is called The Best Seller, and she was talking to Tim about that. She's her first book, and a fascinating chat with Tim earlier on today on Magic Classical's Book Club. All available, as I say, on Catch Up here on our Rayo app.

0: Robert Hayden Clark conducted the Consort of London, Albinoni's Adagio in G minor, number 33 in our Calming Classics. And before that, a rather lovely version of Burt Bacharach and Hal David's What the World Needs Now. That was performed by Jack Savaretti and Catherine Jenkins. Listen out tomorrow for some news about Catherine Jenkins. I'm saying no more, my lips are sealed, but do listen out to find out a little something to your advantage tomorrow here on Magic Classical. News at 9 o'clock. On the way.
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16: Top stories this hour. Princess Diana's brothers accuse the King of being giddily elated following her death in 1997. Our royal correspondent Laura Bundock has the extract from Earl Spencer's new biography.
17: He says in his book, "The phone rang constantly. Prince Charles caught me as I crossed the landing upstairs. Unlike my other callers who were stunned, barely able to articulate their condolences and offers of help, he sounded giddily elated like a lottery winner."
16: In response to earlier extracts, Buckingham Palace said grief can cloud reason, affect judgment and colour memory in ways others do not recognise. The Bank of England kept the cost of borrowing on hold but issued a warning about surging energy bills. It's predicting inflation will continue to rise while gas and electricity tariffs could leap by almost a quarter. For now, the base rate of interest remains at 3.75%. Economist Ben Caswell says everything hangs on the Iran war and how it impacts Turks fuel prices.
7: If they remain elevated for longer, that pass-through is more likely to happen. So they're going to be on watch for seeing what happens towards energy prices looking forward.
16: Noah Woods has been described by his dad as having nothing but love to give following confirmation of his death in Suffolk. The toddler became separated from his family at a playground in Brantham on Tuesday. Police say the remains of a woman who disappeared nearly 7 years ago have been found in woodland in southwest London. The body of Joanna Sheen was discovered after a wildfire last month. Watford footballer Mikhail Antonio has been found guilty of failing to identify who is behind the wheel of his Lamborghini when suspected of a motoring offence. The former West Ham striker's car was seen being driven without care and attention in central London last November. And the registration deadline has passed for fans hoping to see Oasis on tour next year. Anyone hoping for fixed price tickets needed to have signed up by 4 o'clock today. From Sky News, I'm Anna Bates.
0: It's Magic Classical on Thursday evening. It's the 17th of September as we power on through this month. I'm Fran Godfrey and so pleased to have your company as I play the best in calming classics and just fabulous classical music to see you through your evening. We start this hour with a little Spanish dance, courtesy of Manuel de Falla.
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Magic Classical, the home of calming classics, where you'll hear the greatest classical music like this.

Manuela Haim conducted Le Concert d'Astrée, and that was Monteverdi's Toccata from Orfeu. And before that, the two guitarists, John Williams, Julian Bream, together played the Spanish dance La Vida Breve, Manuel de Falla. You're listening to Magic Classical. Time was many a long year ago. If you asked a young lad what he wanted to be when he grew up, he would say a train driver. Not a bad idea, actually, these days. My great nephew Tommy is fanatical about trains, and when he was very small, he's now 12. When he was very small, he used to, actually he's coming up 12 next month, get that right. He used to love Thomas the Tank Engine, and he would be very envious of a lad called Harry Sparks from Harpenden in Hertfordshire, who has just made his voice acting debut as Thomas the Tank Engine in a new animated series. Absolutely thrilled. Harry says for 9 months he kept his weekly recording sessions secret from his classmates. He told Little White Lie there, he said he was attending physiotherapy for a foot injury. Feels amazing, he said, because I watched and I played Thomas as a kid and now I get to be Thomas. Brilliant. Well done to you, Harry Sparks from Harpenden.

0: Those were the girl choristers and lower voices of Merton College, Oxford. They were conducted by Benjamin Nicholas, and that was Drop, Drop, Slow Tears, composed by Orlando Gibbons. And before that, we heard Natalie Klein, the cellist, with the Royal Liverpool Philharmonic Orchestra, and that was conducted by Vernon Handley. It was the first movement of Elgar's Cello Concerto in E minor here on Magic Classical.
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Pumdelis's Coanga, that was La Calinda. It was played by the Royal Philharmonic Orchestra, and the conductor there, the brilliant Sir Thomas Beecham, known for his quite biting sense of humour, very, very witty man. Didn't mince his words, as I understand it. Let us look at Magic Classical's album of the week. And this week we've been featuring Gershwin Variations, the performer, the pianist, Luca de Bargue. And it's essentially Gershwin tunes, but Luca has added his own bits, his own interpretations. He's improvised a little bit, he's changed things a little bit, but Gershwin very much still there. And the bit that we're playing this evening, this is Embraceable You and a Rumba in E.

0: The very atmospheric Danse Macabre from Saint-Saëns, it was Lubin Yordanov, the violinist, and the Paris Orchestra, was conducted by Daniel Barenboim. And before that, from Magic Classical's album of the week, called quite simply and very descriptively, Gershwin Variations, Luca de Barg gave us Embraceable You and Rumba in E. So Gershwin arranged by Luca. Lovely.
1: A persistent drizzle and a chilly wind blowing from the west, north, east and south.
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The third movement of Antonín Kraft's Cello Concerto is played by the cellist Jean-Guillaume Queyras with the Ensemble Résonance, conducted by Ricardo Minassi. And before that, lovely some harp playing there from Marisa Robles and the Academy of St. Martin in the Fields, conducted by Iona Brown. It was the first movement of Handel's Harp Concerto here on Magic Classical, where it is time for our pre-10 tenor. And our pre-10 tenor this evening is Luciano himself, accompanied by our pre-10 soprano Joan Sutherland. It's Verdi's Libiamo Noglietti Calici.

0: Hope you were raising your little mug of cocoa to that one. Luciano Pavarotti with Joan Sutherland and the National Philharmonic Orchestra with the London Opera Chorus, all led by Richard Boyning. It was Verdi's Libiamina Lieti Calici from La Traviata. That's it from me. Thank you for your company. Joe Cochran with you at 6 o'clock tomorrow evening. I shall be back at 6 o'clock on Sunday evening. I had to think there for a moment. 6 o'clock on Sunday evening. Have a very peaceful night and be sure to wake up to the fabulous Charles Nove at 7 o'clock in the morning. Lots and lots of love. Have a lovely weekend. News at 10 very soon.
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15: The top stories this hour. Princess Diana's brothers claiming in a new book the then Prince Charles sounded giddily elated on the phone following her death in 1997. Earl Spencer also alleges the King called her chubby before their wedding. In an earlier response to the release of some extracts, Buckingham Palace said grief can cloud reason and colour memory in ways others don't recognise. Royal biographer Robert Hardman attended Diana's funeral.
16: I watched how upset Charles was. I mean, he really was. I mean, he was more moved, more upset than anybody else there. So it's not necessarily the picture that people will recognise, but this is how Charles Spencer remembers it.
15: Despite holding interest rates at 3.75% today, the Bank of England's laid the groundwork for them going up in the near future. Yesterday's jump in inflation and further warnings about high energy bills to come mean borrowing costs could soon increase. Noah Woods, the three-year-old found dead in a Suffolk pond yesterday, has been described by his dad as having nothing but love to give. He became separated from his family in Brantham on Tuesday. It's been confirmed the remains of a woman missing since 2019 have been found after a wildfire in southwest London. A man's been arrested. The Metropolitan Police has referred itself to the watchdog over its contact with a man accused of being the so-called Putney Pusher. Nicholas Brandrum, who was suspected of shoving a woman into the path of a bus in southwest London in 2017, was found dead on Tuesday. Our correspondent Emma Birchley has been reading his family's statement.
17: The family have a long list of questions that they want answered by the Metropolitan Police, including why he was arrested in the first place, and why they say journalists were invited along to that arrest, and why, in the light of evidence, the case wasn't dropped.
15: And Manchester City eased into the last 16 of the League Cup by thrashing Norwich City 5-0. The winners host Brighton next month. From Sky News, I'm Anna Bates.
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14: The top stories this hour. Princess Diana's brothers accused the king of being giddily elated following her death in 1997. Our royal correspondent Laura Bundock has the extract from Earl Spencer's new biography.
15: He says in his book, "The phone rang constantly. Prince Charles caught me as I crossed the landing upstairs. Unlike my other callers who were stunned, barely able to articulate their condolences and offers of help, he sounded giddily elated like a lottery winner."
14: It adds he found the suggestion Princes William and Harry should walk behind her coffin utterly barbaric. In response to earlier extracts, Buckingham Palace said grief can cloud reason and colour memory. There's a warning the energy price cap could jump by nearly a quarter next year, despite the cost of borrowing being kept on hold today. The Bank of England's also signalled interest rates could go up in the coming months. Police say the remains of a woman who disappeared nearly 7 years ago have been found in woodland in southwest London. The body of Joanna Sheen was discovered in Feltham last month after the area was affected by a wildfire. One man's been arrested. Noah Wood's father's paid tribute to his son, calling him the sweetest and most innocent boy. The three-year-old was found dead in a pond after going missing in Suffolk on Tuesday. Holders Manchester City strolled into the last 16 of the League Cup by thrashing Norwich City 5-0. A mostly reserve team was too strong for the Championship side. City progressed to meet Brighton at home next month. And teenage debutant Floyd Samba scored two. Manager Enzo Maresco thinks the 17-year-old did a great job.
16: Yes, satisfied, not just for the two goals. I think for the entire performance, it was good. He didn't play many games as a nine. We trained the last 2-3 days. And as I said yesterday, it's very good also finishing the action. So it was a good game for him.
14: And Ireland's continuing its boycott of the Eurovision Song Contest. It's been confirmed it won't enter next year again because of the involvement of Israel. Broadcaster RTE says it's because of the ongoing loss in Gaza. From Sky News, I'm Stevie Shillinglaw.
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0: Hello, Charles Nove here. Now, according to scientists, the first 60 minutes after you wake up really lays out the roadmap for how your day will play out. So if what you're waking up to sounds like this...
1: Mr. Speaker!
0: That's likely to be the feel of your whole day. Whew, exhausting or what? Now, there is a better way. My breakfast show on Magic Classical is the calm alternative, with just the right amount of news, weather, travel and so on, plus our questions of the day, all wrapped up in your favourite calming classical music. 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
13: The top stories this hour. Princess Diana's brothers claiming in a new book that then Prince Charles sounded giddily elated on the phone following her death in 1997. Earl Spencer also alleges the king called her chubby before their wedding. In an earlier response to the release of some extracts, Buckingham Palace said grief can cloud reason and colour memory. Royal biographer Robert Hardman attended Diana's funeral.
14: I watched how upset Charles was. I mean, he really was. I mean, he was more moved, more upset than anybody else there. So it's not necessarily the picture that people will recognise, but this is how Charles Spencer remembers it.
13: Despite holding interest rates at 3.75% yesterday, the Bank of England laid the groundwork for them going up in the future. Wednesday's jump in inflation and warnings about high energy bills to come mean borrowing costs could soon increase. The father of a little boy found dead in a pond in Suffolk has expressed a heartfelt thank you to the volunteers who helped search for him. 3-year-old Noah Woods disappeared from a playground on Tuesday. A document's been leaked which shows how Sir Keir Starmer had planned to stay in power. Sky News has seen a proposed list of new policies before Andy Burnham became Prime Minister, although he's announced some of them. In tonight's Europa League action, Celtic lost 3-1 at home to Ferencváros of Hungary. Celtic pulled themselves level, but manager Martin O'Neill says after that, they lost their way.
15: Got the equaliser just before half-time and then conceded a really poor goal. From our viewpoint, just with the minute when the fourth official puts up. So you're 2-1 down at half-time. We're hit on the break for the third goal. We had a number of balls flashed across the box even in the last 20 minutes. We didn't get there to the front post.
13: Crystal Palace, meanwhile, were 4-0 winners against Lech Poznan, and Bournemouth were successful on their debut in Europe, winning 2-1 at Real Sociedad. And holders Manchester City strolled into the last 16 of the League Cup by thrashing Norwich City 5-0. Teenage debutant Floyd Samba got a brace in his first start. From Sky News, I'm Stevie Shillinglaw.
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13: The top stories this hour. Princess Diana's brothers accused a king of being giddily elated following her death in 1997. Our royal correspondent Laura Bundock has the extract from Earl Spencer's new biography.
14: He says in his book, the phone rang constantly. Prince Charles caught me as I crossed the landing upstairs. Unlike my other callers who were stunned, barely able to articulate their condolences and offers of help, he sounded giddily elated, like a lottery winner.
13: It adds he found the suggestion Princes William and Harry should walk behind her coffin utterly barbaric. In response to earlier extracts, Buckingham Palace said, grief can cloud reason, affect judgment and colour memory in ways others do not recognise. The Bank of England's kept the cost of borrowing on hold, but issued a warning about surging energy bills. It's predicting inflation will continue to rise, while gas and electricity tariffs could leap by almost a quarter. For now, the base rate of interest remains at 3.75%, but could go up in the coming months. Economist Ben Caswell says everything hangs on the Iran war.
15: If they remain elevated for longer, that pass-through is more likely to happen. So they're going to be on watch for seeing what happens towards energy prices looking forward.
13: Noah Woods, the three-year-old found dead in a Suffolk pond on Wednesday, has been described by his dad as having nothing but love to give. He became separated from his family at a playground in Brantham on Tuesday. Police say their inquiry into the so-called Putney pusher remains ongoing. Suspect Nicholas Brandrum was found dead this week, with his family blaming the immense pressure of the investigation. Now to sport, and in the Europa League, Celtic lost 3-1 at home to Fenerbahce of Hungary. Crystal Palace, meanwhile, were 4-0 winners against Lech Poznan, and Bournemouth were successful in their debut in Europe, winning 2-1 at Real Sociedad. And the holders Manchester City strolled into the last 16 of the League Cup after thrashing Norwich City 5-0. City will host Brighton in the fourth round next month. From Sky News, I'm Stevie Shillinglaw.
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